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0: from the Sky News Centre at 2. The Conservative leader, Kemi Badenoch, has accused Andy Burnham of unpicking a Brexit deal the UK signed with the EU. The Prime Minister told MPs yesterday a new agreement with the bloc could boost the British economy. He's using a summit next month in Brussels to push for closer ties with Europe. Former Chancellor Kwasi Kwarteng says it feels like the PM's giving the impression that Brexit was a mistake.
1: I think that the Prime Minister knew exactly what he was doing. He's essentially saying to Remainers, a lot of people have never been reconciled to that vote. And he's saying, you know, we've got to re-engage. We've got to reopen this.
0: Meanwhile, Andy Burnham also made his strongest claim yet that Iran is behind an alleged terror plot at RAF Fairford last month, over which seven people have been arrested. Two Iranian men were sanctioned by the British government. Security for politicians and the royal families to be urgently reviewed following the murder of Anne Widdecombe. The Home Secretary says police protection will be extended to political figures who aren't MPs. An independent review will examine whether security measures are effective and properly funded. Home Affairs Committee Chair Dame Karen Bradley suggested in the House of Commons it's not all about money.
2: I can't be alone in having had many colleagues over the years report to me instances where they've received threats and the police have simply not taken it seriously. It's only when those threats have been escalated up and further action has been taken that the police finally intervene.
0: Elsewhere, the City of Doncaster Council's launched an investigation into the death of a man at Yorkshire Wildlife Park. He died going into the tiger enclosure on Saturday. People are being urged to check whether their homes are at risk of flooding ahead of possible extreme weather this winter. A new government website will provide advice on how to prepare. And Coventry City are celebrating winning
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0: Up three. The Prime Minister's confirmed he's heading to Brussels as he looks at ways of working more closely with the EU.
1: We should not turn our backs on this opportunity, Mr. Speaker. And I hope all sides of this House will get behind the government's efforts to land a positive outcome.
0: The UK-EU summit will take place on November 20th after being postponed because of Keir Starmer's resignation. Andy Burnham's been telling MPs some of the areas he's hoping to draw up new terms, including on food. The Conservative Party leader says he won't get a better deal than the one already negotiated. The PM also says it's highly likely an alleged terror plot last month at IAF Fairford was coordinated by Iran. Seven people who were arrested as part of the investigation have been released on bail. The Home Secretary is expanding support for political figures who aren't MPs, 3 months after Anne Widdecombe was killed. The Independent Review's looking at whether funding's being used effectively to protect people like politicians and royals. A 20-year-old's been charged with a public order offence after allegedly mocking the A66 crash that killed seven people. Bradley Aston's due in court in Wolverhampton later. Coventry City picked up their first Premier League home win in 25 years with a 4-1 victory over Newcastle United. Jack Radoni's early penalty, along with goals from Siddiqui Sharif, Ellis Sims and Stephen Mfuni, secured Frank Lampard's team the points.
2: We know we're going to have to suffer this season a lot in games, and there are periods where they have the ball and we have to understand it, that the level is what it is. But the work ethic of the boys, the belief, and then you get what you deserve, which is like great finishes. You know, we haven't quite had that sort of rubber to green so far this season, which might have helped us nick a couple more points than what we've even got.
0: The wins lifted Coventry out of the relegation zone, and US actor RJ Mitt has died aged 34. The TV star was best known for his role as the son of Walter White in the series Breaking Bad. That's the latest. I'm Imani Rana.
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0: From the Sky News Centre at 4. Cost of living pressures are expected to tighten on UK households as the International Monetary Fund warns of prices rising faster going into 2027. The Global Economics Body is forecasting a higher than expected rate of inflation of 3.3% this year. The IMF does expect higher UK economic growth in 2026, though. A British fashion designer is urging the Prime Minister to reopen a Brexit debate after he told MPs a new deal with the EU could boost the British economy. Andy Burnham told MPs yesterday he'll use a summit next month to push for closer ties with the bloc. The Conservative Party leader's accusing Mr Burnham of unpicking the agreement Britain signed. Fashion designer Paul Smith says Brexit was tough.
1: If you could imagine selling to Korea, all the paperwork that you needed about the sweater was made in Italy, but the yarn came from Scotland and the package came from somewhere else. Just the list of things you had to deal with was enormous.
0: Around 650 prisoners are expected to be released early from jails in England and Wales from today. It's the second wave of a new government scheme to tackle overcrowding. Less than half of parents are setting rules on who their children can talk to while gaming online, despite a report suggesting it's the biggest concern. Ofcom says 55% of youngsters play with people they haven't met off the internet. Coventry City are celebrating winning their first Premier League home game in 25 years. A 4-1 victory over Newcastle United lifts them out of the relegation zone. Newcastle remain 11th and boss Matthias Jeisler felt the scoreline doesn't show the story of the game.
2: We're frustrated, definitely. It's a feeling you don't want to have on a Monday evening after a match where you should win. We can just apologise for the fans that took the journey and they deserve a different result.
0: Composer Max Richter will receive the Ivor Novello Award for Innovation. It will recognise him as his influence on contemporary music. That's the latest.
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0: From the Sky News Centre at 5, UK households are facing a steeper rise in inflation than previously expected, as conflict in the Middle East pushes up food and energy prices. That's according to the International Monetary Fund, which is forecasting consumer prices will have risen by 3.3% this year and stay higher for longer. However, the IMF does expect the UK economy will grow faster than expected in 2026. The Conservative leader, Kemi Badenoch, has accused Andy Burnham of unpicking a Brexit deal the UK signed with the EU. The Prime Minister told MPs yesterday a new agreement with the bloc could boost the British economy. Former Chancellor Kwasi Kwarteng says it feels like the PM's giving the impression that Brexit was a mistake.
1: I think that the Prime Minister knew exactly what he was doing. He's essentially saying to Remainers, a lot of people have never been reconciled to that vote, and he's saying, you know, we've got to re-engage, we've got to reopen this.
0: Police support for politicians who are not currently MPs will be expanded. The Home Secretary says there'll also be an investigation into how police handled an attempted break-in at Reform UK leader Nigel Farage's home. People are being urged to check whether their homes are at risk of flooding ahead of possible extreme weather this winter. A new government website provides advice on how to prepare. Coventry City picked up their first Premier League home win in 25 years with a 4-1 victory over Newcastle United. Jack Radoni's early penalty, along with goals from Siddiqui Sharif, Ellis Sims and Stephen Mfuni, secured Frank Lampard's team the points.
2: We know we're going to have to suffer this season a lot in games, and there are periods where they have the ball and we have to understand it, that the level is what it is. But the work ethic of the boys, the belief, and then you get what you deserve. Great finishes. You know, we haven't quite had that sort of rubber to green so far this season, which might have helped us nick a couple more points than what we've even got.
0: The win has lifted Coventry out of the relegation zone. And US actor RJ Mitty has died age 30.
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1: Shmoo FM. The living pressures are expected to worsen for UK households as inflation stays higher for longer. The International Monetary Fund forecasts prices will rise by 3.3% this year, with the conflict in the Middle East pushing up food and energy costs. It has upgraded its growth forecast for 2026. Silvana Tenreiro from the IMF says the UK needs to focus on reducing overspend.
2: The UK has already started the consolidation fiscal consolidation. It is on that trajectory. And the message for the UK is just simply stay the course and continue on that trajectory.
1: Security arrangements for high-profile public figures, including politicians and royals, will be reviewed urgently following the killing of Anne Widdecombe. The Home Secretary's also announced police support will be expanded to include leaders of parties who aren't MPs. Parents' biggest online gaming concern is children talking to strangers. That's ahead of worries about bullying or access to inappropriate content, according to a report by regulator Ofcom. Breaking Bad actor and disability rights advocate RJ Mitty has died. He was 34. In sport, Coventry City are celebrating winning their first Premier League home game in 25 years. The 4-1 victory over Newcastle United lifts them out of the relegation zone. Newcastle missed the chance to move into the top four. Boss Matthias Jeisler felt the scoreline doesn't show the story of the game.
3: We're frustrated, definitely. It's a feeling you don't want to have on a Monday evening after a match where you should win. We can just apologise for the fans that took the journey and they deserve a different result.
1: And a new tool's launching, allowing dog owners to prepare their pets for the upcoming fireworks season. They'll have access to a national fireworks archive with the aim of helping animals get used to the sound. That's the latest.
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1: Just something about you. Way I'm looking at you, whatever. Keep looking at me. You're scared now, right? Don't feel me, baby. 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
1: Shmoo FM. From the Sky News Centre at 7, the UK economy is predicted to grow faster than expected this year, but households will continue to face high inflation. The International Monetary Fund says prices will go up by 3.3%, mostly due to the ongoing war in the Middle East. Security for politicians and the royal family will be urgently reviewed following the murder of Anne Widdecombe. The Home Secretary says police protection will be extended to political figures who aren't MPs. An independent review will examine whether security measures are effective and properly funded. Home Affairs Committee Chair Dame Karen Bradley suggested in the House of Commons it's not all about money.
2: I can't be alone in having had many colleagues over the years report to me instances where they've received threats and the police have simply not taken it seriously. It's only when those threats have been escalated up and further action has been taken that the police finally intervene.
1: Around 650 more offenders will begin leaving jails early in England and Wales today. This group will include inmates who'd been serving up to 2.5 years for their crimes. One prisoner who was let out at the start of the month says he's just happy to be released a bit earlier.
3: How are you going to celebrate freedom?
4: Have a beer and get a fry up.
3: You got somewhere to live?
4: I have to go probation first. Hopefully they'll arrange somewhere.
3: How are you feeling about the prospect of like reoffending? Do you feel like we're a bit rehabilitated?
4: I don't plan on reoffending.
1: Ministers insist those on licence will face the toughest ever restrictions. Coventry City are celebrating their first Premier League win in 25 years after beating Newcastle 4-1 last night. The result means Frank Lampard's side are out of the relegation zone. And Scotland fans will be able to drink alcohol in the stands of a home international for the first time in 4 decades tonight. A trial's taking place for the Women's World Cup playoff against the Czech Republic in Paisley. That's the latest from Sky News. I'm Kat Suave.
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0: 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From the Sky News Centre at 8, more than 150 clinicians have written to ministers warning of a crisis in children's physical and developmental health linked to screen-based learning. The group, including GPs, paediatricians and speech therapists, claim around 1 million pupils spend nearly every lesson on gadgets. They argue the number of short-sighted children has more than doubled since the 1960s. Here's Graham Stothard.
1: They're talking about things in school like laptops, tablets, interactive whiteboards, headphones. What's known as ed tech, and they say that £900 million a year is spent on this educational tech in English schools and that there is nearly no oversight of its potential ill effect.
0: UK households are set to face a sharper rise in inflation than previously forecast, which will stay higher for longer. But the International Monetary Fund does say the economy will grow faster than expected this year before slowing. A second wave of early prisoner releases is underway. The move's designed to ease the overcrowding crisis in England and Wales. The parent company of several UK fashion brands has been hit by a cyber attack. TFG London's assessing whether personal data has been compromised. Coventry have climbed out of the relegation zone after a thumping 4-1 win over Newcastle. It's their first Premier League home victory in 25 years and a second successive win after beating Nottingham Forest away before the international break. Boss Frank Lampard says the changes he made following four straight defeats are having an impact.
2: So lots of little solutions to problems to try and get the team looking like they look like tonight. It's not a simple process. So when it does go well, and it doesn't always, it's harder when it doesn't. But you get an incredible feeling for it, and this football club, we're pretty unique in this league this year because of our story of 25 years.
0: And Breaking Bad star Bryan Cranston's paid tribute to his on-screen son RJ Mitty, who's died at the age of 34. The actor and disability rights campaigner played Walter White.
3: You're
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0: From the Sky News Centre at 9, there's a warning using screens at school could be harming children's health and development. More than 150 experts have written an open letter calling for more checks on the use of devices in classrooms. They claim pupils are missing out on having proper conversations, while others could be damaging their eyesight. Dr. Becky Foljamb is the founder of Health Professionals for Safer Screens.
1: EdTech must be proven as beneficial for their education, which of course has knock-ons to their well-being, attainment and later flourishing in life. But it also must not harm their health. When we know that we have traditional methods that are less harmful to their health, like reading from a book.
0: Economists are warning we'll be facing steeper price rises as the conflict in the Middle East continues to push costs higher. The International Monetary Fund forecasts a 3.3% hike in 2026, but it also predicts the UK economy will grow faster than expected. Helen Miller from the Institute for Fiscal Studies says the government has a tough task ahead.
2: The IMF today is, you know, raising the warning flag about high levels of debt, high levels of borrowing. The UK actually looks like it's going to get borrowing down on its plans faster than other economies. But what matters is not just that it pencils that in, but it can actually deliver when the time comes.
0: The zoo at the centre of Saturday's fatal tiger attack is closed for a third full day. Yorkshire Wildlife Park says it's continuing to work with authorities. Police support will be given to party leaders who aren't MPs. The Home Secretary's announced a review for high-profile public figures in the wake of Anne Widdecombe's killing. The actor RJ Mitty, best known for playing Walter White Jr. in Breaking Bad, has died. The 34-year-old, who suffered from cerebral palsy, was also a respected disabled rights campaigner. And in football, Coventry is celebrating their first Premier...
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0: Health experts are demanding more checks on the use of screens in schools. More than 150 clinicians have written to the government saying children's well-being and development could be affected by devices in classrooms. Cost of living pressures are expected to worsen for UK households as inflation stays higher for longer. The International Monetary Fund forecasts prices will rise by 3.3% this year. Silvana Tenreiro from the IMF says the UK needs to focus on reducing overspend.
1: The UK has already started the consolidation path. Fiscal consolidation is on that trajectory. And the message for the UK is just simply stay the course and continue on that trajectory.
0: Yorkshire Wildlife Parks confirmed it'll remain closed after a fatal tiger attack on Saturday. It's emerged the man who died in the enclosure was visiting the attraction in Doncaster alone. Another 650 prisoners are being released early from today to ease overcrowding in England and Wales. Ministers insist those being freed on licence will face the toughest ever restrictions. Medical help for a woman who survived two lethal injections was delayed due to confusion among emergency responders and prison officials. Convicted murderer Krista Pike was due to be executed in Tennessee last month. 911 calls between ambulance crews and the jail suggest she wasn't immediately given care after she was found to still be alive.
2: We got a call about a failed execution at you guys' facility, and we just calling to verify.
3: I'm being told that nobody from our facility called you, so there's not really anything to speak of at the moment.
0: Pike had to wait 30 minutes before the call for help was considered legitimate. And the parent company of several UK fashion brands has been hit by a cyber attack. TFG London's assessing whether personal data has been compromised. That's the latest. I'm Kat Suave.
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1: That was Pop Police itself and Get the Girl, Kill the Baddies here on Geek Grotto. It's your weekly hour of nerdy news and nonsense, talking about all things comics, sci-fi, board games, toys, video games, anime. That's all that kind of good stuff. And, of course, our weekly trip to Obscure Character Corner. Loads of stuff to talk about this week. We will kick things off after this next track, talking about the sunsetting of the Marvel Unlimited app. We'll talk about that after a bit of Pheromonche. This is Simon Says.

Are you utilising a little Godzilla sample, Pheromonch and Simon Says from 1999? Okay, as promised, let's kick things off this week by talking about the Marvel Unlimited app. For the past two decades, Marvel Comics fans have had one major and reliable option for reading the company's library of comic books online, digitally, and namely Marvel Unlimited. This largely comes from an article on Polygon. That era soon will come to an end, as Marvel announced this week that it plans to retire the Marvel Unlimited app in December and replace it with a new option from an established digital comics provider. Marvel says that current Marvel Unlimited members will be able to import their existing libraries and reading history to the new Marvel Comics app. But unsurprisingly, the changeover has raised concerns among subscribers, and but also had some saying that a switch could be great news. The plans to sunset Marvel Unlimited on December 7th, and that's the last day that new content will be added to the app, and then they can plan to completely remove the app on December 28th. Prior to those dates, Marvel and Webtoon, who are the partners that they're working with, will launch a new Marvel Comics app on November the 16th. The new Marvel Comics app promises to give readers access to more than 35,000 issues from Marvel Comics history and has been rebuilt from the ground up for an even better reading experience. Marvel Unlimited subscribers will likely be happy about the latter part of that promise, as the existing app has had some room for improvement. I mean, as with any app that's been going for quite as long as Marvel Unlimited has. So as I say, Marvel Unlimited subscribers will be able to import their libraries to the new Marvel Comics app following the launch on November 16th, which is, yeah, it's interesting that they have to import it as opposed to just your purchases will now be on the new app, but 'tis what it is. I suppose it helps you know, any dead accounts from you know, needing to necessarily work across, but I suppose what happens if you don't hit the window? You know, don't really have much information on that, I'm afraid. Marvel says existing payment information on file with Unlimited will not be shared with Webtoon. Current Marvel Unlimited subscribers will need to start a new subscription with Webtoon on the Marvel Comics app. Active Marvel Unlimited subscriptions will be eligible for an automated, prorated refund for the remainder of their unused subscription term on or around November 16th. Webtoon, which will manage the new Marvel Comics app, is a South Korea-based company that launched its digital comics reader globally in 2014. Owned by the Naver Corporation, Webtoon was originally a home to independently created digital comics, but soon expanded with multiple partnerships, including deals with Archie Comics, Dark Horse, DC, Marvel, Dropout, and Ubisoft, amongst many others. Although it's still primarily known, I think, for its kind of main, the mainstream kind of a lot of romance comics on it, and then canvas for little indie web comics, which is quite nice as well. But yeah, in September.

actually, and there is no richer library than Marvel Comics, said David Adbo, the general manager of Marvel Comics and Franchise. We are excited to partner with Webtoon, industry leaders in the space, to create a new app that can continue to grow and evolve with the way readers discover and experience comics. One initial worry with that was Webtoon is largely vertical scrolling when it comes to your reading. But I believe that's, you know, just because that's how they've traditionally done things doesn't mean that that's how this is going to be. We'll get onto some hands-on experiences that don't seem to suggest that it's just going to be Webtoon for Marvel. Fans can explore what catches their eye through a dynamic cover scroll interface that makes thousands of comics browsable at a glance, or turn on a personalised recommendations tailored to their reading history and interests. Yay, algorithms! Character and creator pages let fans follow journeys across arcs and storylines, and pull list surfaces new issues from followed series, characters and creators the moment that they become available. Fans can also browse upcoming releases to see what's coming soon and add titles to their pull list ahead of release, and enjoy updated smart panels for a better reading experience, apparently. The Marvel Comics app represents a new chapter in helping fans connect with the stories they love, said Yong-Soo Kim, the president of Webtoon Entertainment. By combining Webtoon's expertise in building digital comic platforms with Marvel's unparalleled storytelling legacy, we're making it easier for longtime fans and new readers alike to explore Marvel's universe and discover the next favourite story. Now, a base subscription to Webtoon's new Marvel Comics app will cost $9.99 per month or $69.99 per year. Nice. And the readers will get new issues as soon as 3 months after print. The ultimate tier, because there's different tiers, costs $12.49 per month or $99.99 per year. It's all in dollars, and I think when you play, as with Marvel Unlimited, when you do your purchase, it converts it from pounds to dollars, so all my prices, unfortunately, are in dollars on this. But yes, the $99.99 per year ultimate tier offers new issues as early as 1 month after print, which is a big selling point for the app because the Unlimited only had the 3 month delay. So now we're getting a new ultimate, not unlimited, ultimate tier that will get you 1 month after release. Founder member pricing, a limited offer, will cost $59.99 for the first year in the ultimate annual plan. So you'll get some money off if you commit to the year-long plan in that first, yeah, for the first year, basically. That offer's available for pre-registration if you go to marvel.webtoon.com, or people who are at the New York City Comic Con this weekend also can get their hands on that. Speaking of that, Jacqueline Thomas of IGN got her hands on the new app over at New York City Comic Con. We'd say we're not going to really cover a lot of New York Comic Con news because we're doing that probably next week. But this obviously was related and I managed to get it in under the wire. She said, while the navigation does seem a bit more modernised, the app itself isn't noticeably faster than Unlimited was. Once you click into an issue, the Marvel Comics app does get a bit more compelling, though. Before you start reading the issue, it'll bring you into a sort of overall overview page where you'll be able to see the information about the selected issue. You'll also be able to slide through other issues in the series at the top of the screen. There's a section where you'll be able to see every reading guide that the issue is a part of, which is good, as Marvel Unlimited's reading guides were excellent. It seems like they've carried over to the new app. Once you get into an actual comic, though, not much has changed. You can still choose between reading an entire page or reading panel by panel. With the latter option, you can also choose to have it zoom back out when you're ready to move on to the next page in order to appreciate the art of the page the way you would with a regular comic. That's a great way to read digital comics, but Marvel Unlimited had the exact same options and it wasn't as hard to set up. As nice as the new user interface is, that probably could have been implemented with a hefty update rather than asking all of the Marvel Unlimited users to move over to a whole new app. Well, proof will be in the pudding, and obviously, mostly, it's a business decision. It's that they want to make use of the Webtoon platform stuff. But

0: yeah, again, that's it's not really putting the, necessarily putting the customer forward, or putting the customer first. But ultimately, we'll see when it fully comes out. The, as I say, the Marvel Comics app launches November 16th with more than 35,000 digital comics, and Marvel Unlimited will sunset December 7th before fully shutting down on December 28th. And when we get more news, of course, I'll keep you updated here on Geek Grotto. Okay, after this next track, I think we're going to talk about some new Doctor Who news, because there's a few different bits going on. We'll do all that after a bit of Bomb the Base. This is Beat Dis.
1: The names have been changed to protect the innocent. Fire!

excellent stuff. All the way from back in the 80s, blimey. Anyway, yes, let's talk about some Doctor Who news. New Doctor Who news? Kinda. Doctor Who is returning even sooner than the 2028-2029 projection for the main show. Kind of. In animated form, at least. CBeebies will be taking us back into the world of intergalactic travel with a new preschool series called Doctor Who TARDIS Crew. The show has shared a first look of the series with a blue-haired sonic screwdriver-wielding Doctor and his eager-looking companion. The series will follow Doctor, young Time Lord, not currently clear where he fits into the grand arc of the regeneration history, although, again, possibly don't think too hard, as well as his crew of Hannah, Beastie and Toasty. Toasty seems to be a robotic toaster. Red Dwarf will be in touch for gimmick infringement. Yes, the quartet will embark on adventures across time and space, with BBC promising the series will be bursting with imagination, humour and adventure. The show, which is said to hit CBBC screens sometime around late 2027 or early 2028, hopes to introduce a younger audience to the Whoniverse. The official announcement states, travelling aboard the iconic TARDIS, they encounter incredible creatures, discover amazing new worlds, and come face-to-face with legendary Doctor Who foes, including the Daleks. Yeah, the Daleks. But they've been given a quite a kind of cuddly rebrand for the show, which is to be expected for a CBeebies show. You don't really want them to be terrifying. The first look shows their manipulation arm, which has always looked a bit like a plunger, has been turned plunger red. Their eye stalk is also kind of anthropomorphized with big googly eye peeping out of it. It remains to be seen exactly how evil these Dalek variants will be, but the kids tuning in might be in for a shock when they upgrade to watching the show proper. The BBC statement continues, the series celebrates curiosity, courage and kindness, encouraging young viewers to explore new ideas, solve problems and embrace the unexpected. Families will join the TARDIS crew on unforgettable journeys where friendship, teamwork and quick thinking can change everything, blending the wonder and excitement of Doctor Who with the trusted storytelling and learning through play values of CBeebies. The series is set to introduce a whole new generation to one of the world's most iconic brands. Don't call it a brand. Darn you, businessman. Doctor Who TARDIS Crew will comprise 52 bite-sized episodes of 11 minutes apiece and is currently in production. So that's something to look forward to. That could be the light and fun thing that we need to, you know, take us away from all the doom and gloom around Doctor Who. Speaking of which, in other Doctor Who news, ex-Doctor Who showrunner Russell T Davies has brought out his memoir, The Queerest of Folk, Life in Television. And if you're a fan of the Whoniverse, you won't be disappointed. Davies covers the ups and downs of both of his runs, as well as his time on a number of long-running show spin-offs. Through a second run as showrunner would wrap with the Irrealis he wore after two seasons, Davies opens up about where things stood with a potential season three, a what-if look back at what could have been, culminating in a Dalek four-part epic. Everyone loves a Dalek, sharing that it's such a shame we never got to make season three, or series three. Go on, British. Davies noticed that three scripts for the third series were fully written, offering details on some of the three chapters. We had a brilliant story set in the Great Fire of London, written by the powerhouse team of Lawrence Clark and Jack Thorne, and we should have had the budget to do it properly with the flames and panic and everything. And then we had a brutal horror story written by the brilliant Lydia Adichunji, set on a NASA-type space station, all about tripophobia. If you're unaware of what that means, it's the aversion, disgust or fear triggered by the sight of repetitive patterns, clusters or groups of small holes, bumps and circles. If you've ever seen those kind of questionable photos on social media where someone's got like lots of little holes in their hand with seemingly like eggs or something in them, that is basically a big trigger for that particular phobia. Lovely. Yes, what could possibly go wrong putting that on screen? There was a really, also,
In a lighter one, there was a really lovely episode set on a council estate in the middle of Manchester. That would have been the ultimate place to bring the Doctor. I just would have loved that. It was written by Sharma Angel Walthall, who's lived that life. It was like Doctor Who meets the film Rocks. From there, Davis shared that he'd reached out to Juno Dawson of the Interstellar Song Contest to pen another episode, and he was also speaking to writers Kate Herron and Bryony Redman about a return for Jonathan Goff's character Rogue, which he said which would have been glorious. He wanted to include it during season 3 and wrote that he was working with Herron and Redman about Rogue in an 80s story set in Blackpool with video arcades at its centre. With a lot of fabulous ideas, some fully fleshed out in play, Davis added that the third series would have wrapped with a Dalek 4-part epic. So yeah, what could have been? Some of that sounds really fun, and again, but it's you know, let's put it this way: the last couple of series have not been like lacking in good ideas. It's arguable, I think, about how well the final execution went on a lot of it. I generally enjoyed it, but yeah, it's, again, whether or not those episodes would have stuck the landing, and I'm still getting shivers from the one about the tripophobia. But what of the future? Let's have our third bit of Doctor Who news. Amongst all the murmuring over who's going to be taking over the reins as the bidder for tender continues, BBC boss Matt Britton, whose name is a bit on the nose, shared during the Royal Television Society conference in London he'd recently checked out a fully AI-created Doctor Who episode and was impressed. He said, "Everybody's got the ability in their hands, or 6 billion people have, to create content to the standard of a Hollywood studio." Again, arguable. Somebody sent me a 50-minute episode of Doctor Who that was AI-generated the other day. It's pretty good. I mean, it's not going to replace humans, and we'll come to that. So, everyone's a creator. Not all the creativity is bad. Well, you can imagine how well that went over with the fans and the creative community, and seems it didn't go over well with some BBC staff members either. Deadline Hollywood is reporting that Britain was hit with questions and concerns regarding his Doctor Who AI comments during a staff town hall meeting earlier this week. The questions and comments included, "Matt, can you please rethink your fascination with AI-generated programmes? You recently mentioned a Doctor Who one. Doctor Who is made in Cardiff. What happened to the BBC's commitment to bringing arts and the creative industries to all corners of the UK? Young people especially do not want this AI content. In addition, is it not time for the BBC to fully reject generative AI? I think Matt's comments about AI Doctor Who and news presenters haven't been helpful. We're not a content machine like Netflix and should surely focus on doing things better, not just faster." These two questions received more than 80 to 30 upvotes each, respectively. Joking that he got in trouble for his comments, Britton looked to clarify them in a bigger picture context. He said, "I was just trying to make the point. Look, at the pace of change and what this stuff can do, it's really important. I've spent a lot of time on this, as you can imagine. We have to understand what it's capable of for good and for ill, and that means things like the risk of our journalistic integrity being undermined. You want to know that is Steve Rosenberg in Moscow and not an AI-generated state actor-backed facsimile of him, and we need to understand those risks." Britton continued, "Equally, AI can help tools on research. Journalists using things like Notebook is hugely powerful, so we've got to put it to work. What I want to do is accelerate the velocity of testing and learning in this space because it's vital to the integrity of what we do. It will help us be more effective and more efficient in some ways too, and there are some creative opportunities that come through too. I want to be really clear, humans are leading, and I believe in human creativity enhanced by whatever tools. We're surrounded by technology today. It'll be different technology tomorrow, but the BBC has to stand for human trust using the best technology." So, again, back to, yes, well, there should be people, but all you people should possibly be using AI.
which again, you're risking your. He says about risking their kind of trustworthiness with whether or not it's actually a person reading the thing. You're risking your reliability if you're relying on AI to give you accurate information when it just doesn't. So yes, once again, a big boss of a corporation thinks AI is brilliant, and his staff are trying to convince him to calm down. What could possibly go wrong? Anyway, when we get more Doctor Who news, I will, of course, keep you updated here on the Geek Grotto. Meanwhile, this is... let's go with a bit of this. We'll have Will.i.am taken from the album Dexter's Laboratory, the hip-hop experiment. This is Secrets.

The science begin. Yes. Okay. I think it's time to take our weekly trip to Obscure Character Corner. And this week we have a character from British comics from back in the 1980s. And unusually, and most of my information is from the website of the creator. Let's talk about Macho Man. Yes. Now, Macho Man was created by comic book artist Lou Stringer, amongst many other of his comedy creations, such as Robo Capers, which features as a backup strip for Transformers. Most famously, Combat Colin, who started off in the back pages of Action Force and then also was in Transformers. He created characters we featured on Obscure Character Corner, like Pete and his Pimple, Tom Thug. This was another one that was a backup strip in a Marvel comic. Let's go to the man himself. For Secret Wars 20... Sorry, Secret Wars 2 in the UK, I created and submitted a full page of comedy superhero called Macho Man. There wasn't enough room in the comics crammed 28 pages to accommodate a full page extra, so it was decided the origin story would be split in two halves and subsequent episodes would be created as half pages. Macho Man began in Secret Wars 2, number 42, dated April 19th, 1986, accompanied by a warm editorial welcome. Features an overly muscly superhero with a big chain and an M on a medallion around his neck, looking all the world like any other, you know, classic superhero character. Massive chin. But he's kind of his planet is destroyed. The planet Claxton. Of course it is. And he's a man on it. He's just sitting on a part of the planet, whizzing through the universe before crashing to Earth. And decides finds the atmosphere is poisonous to him, so he can only... he needs to find somewhere to survive, and then we can do that is by merging with an Earth person. And he merges with a nerdy... man, a nerdy older gentleman. He's bald, he has a moustache, wears glasses, is wearing a raincoat and a little hat, and he just kind of turns into essence and goes into his ear and merges with him. And thus he's then got a secret identity. There you go. But it's kind of one that already has his own life, the character of Norman Dribble. But he then can switch between the two. It starts to discover about how he can kind of do that when he's not when he's inside Norman. He's kind of just in his brain. When Norman says the magic phrase, cod and chips, he turns into Macho Man and then does superhero-y things until he turns back, which doesn't seem to be under his control. Macho Man appeared only occasionally, only had 11 episodes where he made an appearance in the comics. It was Secret Wars numbers 42, 44, 51, 52, 53, 58, 63, 67, 69, nice, 75 and 79. So that last one being in 3rd of January 1987. He would then go on to make some other appearances because Lou Stringer, as I say, doing lots of other stuff and liked to have kind of callbacks to it. So in 1989, in the Combat Colin story, Place of No Return in Transformers number 245, he appears as part of a group of lost superheroes, including Brickman, Snail Man, Captain Wally, and kind of is along for the ride with these unfortunate forgotten superheroes. The battle in the village bonded Colin and the other characters as pals, so Macho Man returned again in Transformers numbers 270 and 271 during Colin's fight against a mystery villain. Macho Man returned one final time in an episode of Combat Colin serial Invasion of the Mega Brain, where unfortunately he would be killed off.
There was a load of baddies, a load of aliens with big ray zap guns, and Macho Man sort of, you know, was like, no, why is everyone hiding? I'll deal with this. Flew into battle and got zapped, and that was him gone, and he was never seen again. Even though, say, Lou Stringer likes to bring characters back into backgrounds and things, and also, say, continues the adventures of Brickman. So he has kind of superhero fare, but no. That's basically it for the adventures of Macho Man. So, yes, we'll have another obscure character in Obscure Character Corner at around about this time next week. This is The Village People and Macho Man.

Macho Man by the Village People here on Geek Grotto, here on Shmoo 99.8 FM and on DAB here in Aberdeen, online at shmoo.org.uk, or you can ask your smart speaker to play Station House Media Unit. Now, we will no doubt have a lot to cover next week from the New York City Comic Con that's happening over this weekend. But at the Comic Con Retailer Day at the Javits Center in Manhattan, Marvel Comics announced a new line of paperback compendium editions to very positive response. Now, the New York City Comic, the New York Comic Con Retailer Day is a professional only event held the day before New York Comic Con opens to the public. It launched in 2024 when Reed Pop expanded Comic Con from 4 days to five, shifting the traditional early Thursday retailer programming to a full Wednesday dedicated to the comics business side of the industry. It entails a full day of publisher presentations, retailer-focused talks and workshops, keynote speeches, industry discussions, networking, free creator signings for retailers, exclusive swag and lots of announcements. It's held in the River Pavilion at the Javits Center in New York and followed by a mixer and cocktails. And very glamorous. While the main show floor is still being set up, it's more intimate, business-orientated gathering. Now, back to the books. This new line of paperback compendiums, thick paperback blocks of comic books, will entertainingly and officially be called the Marvel Brick Line, with the tagline, "Build your house of ideas brick by brick." These seem to be the size of omnibuses, but in paperback format, closer to the kind of Essentials line and akin to DC Comics' Compendium line, and are scheduled to launch next summer. The first four books in the line will be Uncanny X-Men All New, All Different, with the first massive chunk of X-Men issues that followed giant-sized X-Men from Lynn Vine and Dave Cockrum in 1975 through to Chris Claremont and John Byrne. There's also Superior Spider-Man Hero or Menace, with the Dan Slott run that saw Otto Octavius possess Peter Parker's body and become the Superior Spider-Man in 2013. There's Uncanny X-Force The Apocalypse Solution, with Rick Remender and Jerome Opeña's run on the title from 2011. And then Unbeatable Squirrel Girl by Ryan North and Erica Anderson from 2015 onwards. We don't have any details of precise release dates or pricing on these as yet. But they look substantial, look like a good way of just librarying certain comics. And again, who doesn't? You've got to love the fact that they're literally going to be called bricks, considering the sheer weight of them. It reminds me of when we first kind of, when people in the West first started seeing how the Japanese read their manga, and the fact that they're sitting on tube trains and they're reading comics the size of phone books. It's kind of that sort of thing. They also announced a new Marvel Renown Editions, collecting classic stories that are not currently available in other lines, such as Marvel Masterpiece or Epic Collections. These books will be published in various formats, the first three being Punisher Suicide Run by Stephen Grant, Chuck Dixon, Hugh Haynes and Gary Kwaps, which will go on sale February 16th of next year. Daredevil, The Devil in Cell Block D by Ed Brubaker, Michael Lank and David Aja, which will be out on February 23rd. I would assume to tie in with Daredevil Born Again Season 3, which is going to feature Daredevil in prison, much inspired by that. And also All New Hawkeye by Jeff Lemire and Ramon Perez, which will go on sale on the 9th of March. All three are paperbacks, but the format of that one will vary from book to book. So yes, when we get more news, of course, and we'll have much more news next week with regards to New York City Comic Con, I'll keep you informed here on Geek Grotto. This is Tony Rudd versus the Freelance Hairdresser. This is Macadenu.

Very cool. People who are familiar with Look Around You will have very much enjoyed that. Before we bid you adieu for another week, let's quickly talk about something else that had tongues wagging this week. A new Lego release with a new piece of Lego art. They've done things in the past, like the Lego Mona Lisa and that sort of thing. They're moving into comic art. New DC Comics, Detective Comics 880, Joker wall art. Few comic book villains have remained as visually recognisable as the Joker, and Lego is giving collectors a chance to turn one of his most striking modern appearances into a piece of display art. The Lego DC Joker wall art comic cover... catchy. Recreates the cover of number 880 of Detective Comics from 2011, illustrated by the amazing Jock. It's gorgeous, gorgeous stuff. The cover has become particularly memorable for its wide, sinister depiction. The fact that you've got wide eyes with bats in the eyes, the kind of off-center mouth that's all scribbled, and again, Joker's the top of Joker's head turning into flurries and flurries of bats. It's such an iconic cover. I remember seeing it on stands and just going, I don't buy a lot of Batman comics, I have to have that. But yeah, and now to turn it into a three-dimensional Lego interpretation. It's still a flat piece of art, but it has 3D aspects to it. It's a lot of pieces. 1,849 piece set transforms the artwork into wall-mounted brick art, adding physical depth to details that were originally confined to the printed page. When fully built, the set comes in at 20 inches tall, 15 inches wide and 2 inches deep, has integrated elements to allow fans to hang it on the wall. The entire piece of art is packed with iconic DC Comics and Batman elements that Joker fans will discover as they build it, such as like hidden knives and batarangs and all sorts of things. But mostly the thing that draws me to it is that those, as I mentioned, the top of his head turning into bats, they have a 3D aspect where so it feels like it's coming out of the picture at you. Really cool. I love the 3D aspect from it. Pre-orders are available at the moment. I only have the American price again. I don't have that. Set comes in at $170, and it's due for out in January 2027. So again, I mean, the potential you can kind of Christmas present it by going, this is what you're going to get, maybe, if you're feeling very, very generous. But it is a stunning piece of Lego art. So other ones before, again, the Mona Lisa one I keep harking back to, it's fine. It's just kind of, oh yes, that's Mona Lisa in Lego. This, the dynamicness of it all, and just again the transforming a flat page into 3D art through the medium of Lego, it's actually incredibly cool. Will you be getting it? By all means, let me know via any of our social media. But that's pretty much all we have time for on this week's show. Until next time, take very good care of yourself, and I will talk to you next time here on the Geek Grotto. Till then, talk to you soon.

0: From the Sky News Centre at 11, more than 150 clinicians have written to the government warning that classroom screens are harming children's health and development. They argue insufficient scrutiny of so-called ed tech is a serious safeguarding concern. Dr. Becky Foljamb is a practicing GP and says AI will make an already major issue worse.
1: Screen time that we know is impacting on their sleep, their eyesight, their attention, their concentration. It seems like a very slippery slope that we're not fully listening to the concerns of doctors and parents about this.
0: An influential body of economists is warning the conflict in the Middle East will keep pushing up energy and food costs here. But the International Monetary Fund also predicts that economic growth in the UK will grow faster than expected. A zoo where a man was mauled to death by a tiger remains closed today. It's emerged he was visiting Yorkshire Wildlife Park by himself when he was attacked in the animal's enclosure on Saturday. Around 650 more offenders are leaving jails early in England and Wales from today under plans to ease prison overcrowding. The second phase of the scheme includes those serving up to 2.5 years for their crimes. Paula Harriet works with a charity that helps convicts move on with their lives and says proper rehabilitation keeps everyone safe.
2: We want people to come out, they've got the wraparound support that they need, they've got access in the community to addiction, so drug services, mental health treatment and family support and access to work.
0: Women with autoimmune conditions like thyroid problems are more likely to be told their symptoms are all in their minds than men. Researchers found they also face a longer wait for diagnosis. And there'll be an F1 race in Rwanda from the early 2030s. A 10-year agreement has been reached to take the sport back to the continent after South Africa last hosted a Grand Prix there in the 1990s. That's the latest. I'm Kat Suave.
3: 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I'm listening.
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7: Gosh, it feels like it's 2 weeks since I last sat in this chair. What? Oh, indeed it was. Well, I'm as ready as I'll ever be, so I guess I'd better just get on with it, really. What? I haven't introduced the show. Well, what? Good morning, it's Parker here. You know what that means. It's Tuesday. It's Parker's Packed Lunch.

Indeed, it shut up. I'm trying to do a radio show here. Indeed, it is good to be back home again. That's Blackmore's Night on Shmoo FM. And before that, the tourists. It's good to be back home again. I feel the theme coming on. Hello, it's Parker. It's Parker's packed lunch. Trying out a new voice. What do you think? I blame Orkney myself. I was up there last week. Windswept and interesting. No, I loved it, actually. It was great. Great bunch of guys what I was with as well. And saw a fair amount of the main island. In between tending to my hips, you know. I'm falling apart. If I was a horse, I'd be glue. Anyway, how are you? Enough of me moaning. Oh, we've got... Listen, there's people in the building. outside the window, they are setting up a video shoot. I'll see if I can get in the picture. That'd be a bit of a giggle, wouldn't it? Anyway, I've got a couple of guests in our two. Cancer Fighters in Aberdeen, Grupa Razem, Dorota from them will be coming in to chat about, well, the group, really, and what they do and that kind of thing. And after the next song from Brenton Wood, I shall be chatting to local author John Duncan. Yeah, he's sitting outside. Well, if he hasn't run off in horror... yet. In the meantime, you can help. Yeah, I know. Well, mostly. If there's a song that you would like to hear between now and 1 o'clock, I am your man. Yeah. Give me a call, 01224 483 413, or you could email me studio, studio, at shmoo, shmu.org.uk. And, well, WhatsApp isn't working. I've alerted the technical department, and as soon as it's back on, she's probably forgotten between you, me, and the gatepost. As soon as it's back on, I'll let you know.

0: That's Brenton Wood on Schmur FM. Gimme Little Sign. Hello, it's Parker here. It's Parker's Packed Lunch. I've been joined in the studio by author John Duncan. John, welcome to Schmoo.
1: Thank you, Alan.
0: Now, you have a new book out, by the look of things, the Den Burn.
1: Yeah, the Den Burn. It's a psychological crime novel based here in Aberdeen. It's the first in a series. The second book is coming out next month. So, yeah, I'm just going around and flogging it.
0: Well, you know. So what's it all about? What's the story, basically? And was it the butler with the candlestick?
1: Don't give it away. Don't give it away. That's not fair. We join everything midway through a police investigation into somebody who is picking off social media users. And the main, well, the head of the investigation goes missing. And we come in at the point where the new head comes in. Alice Roach takes over the team and has to try and crack the case before there are any more murders.
0: Oh, and it's based in this fair city.
1: Yes, I'm from here, and I thought, well, there's only a handful of authors locally. Obviously, everyone knows Stuart McBride and Deborah Masson. You've got others as well. But I thought, well, yeah, let's have a good old-fashioned murder mystery on our doorstep.
0: Well, yeah, I love reading books that are set in somewhere that I know as well as Aberdeen.
1: Yeah.
0: The one that springs immediately to mind, and it's one of my favourite books, is A Big Boy Did It and Ran Away.
1: Mm.
0: Christopher...
1: Brookmeyer,
0: there yes. You go. Because part of that is set around the Bridge of Don, and it really engaged me in the book. So I'm looking forward to reading this, I have to say.
1: That's great.
0: What inspired you to write it?
1: I've wanted to write for years. I've been an English teacher for nearly 20 years. I've now moved into support for learning. And sitting marking other people's essays and, you know, deconstructing things for kids. I'm a big reader. And I just thought, I wonder if I can do it. I know everybody says, oh, I've got a novel inside me. I'd really like to do it. But it's something I've wanted to do since I was little. And... yeah, just finally, over the last 2 years, things started to come together. Wrote the first one, and I wrote the second one not long after it. And at the start of this year, the boss at home, she said, well, you're waiting to start a third one. What are you doing with them?
0: Good question, I have to say. Tell me a little about the process. How did you start? Did you plan it out beforehand and like a skeleton?
1: No, and it goes against everything I've ever taught.
0: Excellent. This is what I like to hear.
1: I started writing. I wrote the first, the sort of the prologue, the very first chapter, just as a sort of exercise. And I've done that loads of times, just out of interest to see if I can do it.
0: Yeah.
1: And once I did it, and it was set at Woolman Hill in the old abandoned

0: hospital, then ideas start to come in going, right, there's so much around that area. You've got, obviously, Spa Street, you've got the Denburn Car Park, you're the back of the theatre. There's so much going on in that area. You could really start to see ideas coming up, and it led to the Denburn. But no, I didn't plan it. Some people will say that's obvious when they read it. But no, it just kind of came organically and made changes as I went, and obviously went back and edited it a couple of times. But no, it goes against everything I've ever taught about sit and plan and organise and structure, because for me, it was about character.
1: Yeah.
0: Driven by character, I think, is how you tell a good story.
1: Oh, well, exactly. So this one's out now. How do people get hold of it?
0: You can go to some of the local bookshops. I've had great support from people like Christy at Somerville Books in Rosemount.
1: Yeah.
0: You've got Button Ben in Stonehaven. You've got Better Red Books in Ellen. You can get it online as well if you want to give Jeff Bezos a few of your quid. Or you can go through my website.
1: And your website is?
0: johnduncanbooks.co.uk, and you can find me online at John Duncan Books as well.
1: Any anti-social media presence?
0: nobody's hit back yet about the killing off of social media. It's funny because the central bad guy is called the antiquarian, somebody who is desperate to maintain the past. And it's funny how a lot of the readers empathise with the idea, not with the murder, but with the idea that we sometimes have lost the history of the city, the history of how we used to do things, this obsession with living online. And that's been quite interesting, because I didn't think it would be quite as heartfelt from some people.
1: Well, yeah, I mean, that's one of the, you know, I came up here for 6 months, so you try it out, in 2001, and fell in love with the place, and actually have delved into some of the history around the city. You know, every so often, the library used to offer walks, history walks, which are just fascinating. And to tap into that, I think, in terms of a novel, certainly this kind of novel, and that area that you're talking about around the Denburn does have a certain atmosphere at night.
0: Yeah, but also how important the Denburn was to the city. It was the first waterway that pumped water into the city. It was used for distilleries, it was used for mills, it was used for, you know, all different kinds of industry, as well as drinking water, you know. And it's kind of disappeared over the years. I mean, it still travels along from Kingswells through the city and out at the harbour, but it's forgotten now. If you say the Denburn to someone in Aberdeen, they think of either the road or the car park.
1: Or the car park.
0: They don't think of, actually, this waterway was so important at its time. And it's now been pushed to the background. And that's one of the sort of themes of the book. Should we be more aware of what's actually around us and not just ignore the history that, you know, sometimes is paved over or pushed to the side and ignored.
1: Or tarmacked over. Don't get me started.
0: No, let's not go
1: down
0: that road.
1: Excellent. The book is called The Denburn. The author is John Duncan. johnduncanbooks.co.uk if you want to find out more information. John, thank you so much for your time today. Well, when the next one's out, will you come back?
0: Absolutely, yes.
1: Damn it, failed again.

0: That's The Who on Shmoo. Barbara O'Reilly. My thanks again to John Duncan. The book, The Den Burn, is available now. If you want to find out more information and, well, all the stuff you need to know about it, really, go to his website. It's John Duncan Books, all one word, johnduncanbooks.co.uk. Hello, it's Parker here. I think I'm ready. to be honest with you, I ain't got a clue what I'm doing. Yeah, no change there then. We have Roxette coming up after this.
1: Parker's Back Lunch. Radio with Dial.
0: Oh. I'm not sure I can do this. Oh. It might be truncated today. You never know. I'm not ready. This is the problem. Yeah, I know. Well, listen, in my defence, there's a whole bunch of kids here today, and one of them wandered in the studio. He asked how a radio studio worked. So I thought, well, OK, I'll show him. And he's like, what's this? 15 minutes later, so I'm not ready. You'll have to excuse me. I'm doing the best I can. I know, under very difficult circumstances, I might say. I'm going to bed as soon as I get home. Well, actually, I might sit out in the garden if it's warm and just get some fresh air, you know. What? Get on with the weather. I was just about to start. But, you know, it's nice to know that some things never change. Right, here we go. It is time for radio's most accurate weather service anywhere in the known universe. And that, you know, that's between 30 and 40,000 radio stations. Yeah, I know, quite a claim. Brought to you by Shmoo FM's chief meteorologist, me. There is no need to look at the radio quite like that. No, and I noticed today that the Met Office have rearranged the weather page. I go away for a week. I know. I'm not going away again. Well, not until January, unless I can find another excuse to slip out of the city. Anyway, yes, I'm doing the weather, aren't I? Yes, so comprehensive, in fact, it comes in four parts. One, two, three, yeah, four. Count them. We start with, I've forgotten what to do. We start with the Grampian weather forecast, everything that's going on locally from today, Tuesday the 13th of October, unlucky for some, until Saturday the 17th of October. And then we go nationwide. They've put it in a different part of the weather forecast page. But you know me, I'm not one to complain. Yes, the UK long-range weather forecast in two parts. We start with the medium long-range weather forecast until Monday the 26th of October. Yikes. And then, as if that was not enough, long-termism is a bit more. The long, long-range weather forecast, yes. All the way until Tuesday the 10th of November. By which point, the shops are just, I mean, they're going to be tinseled. It's ridiculous already. I mean, they're selling mince pies. The use-by date is before Christmas. And then, exclusive to not only Shmoo FM, but also Parker's Packed Lunch, nobody else is brave enough to do it. And to be honest with you, I'm not sure I'm in any fit state to even attempt it. But we've got the safety equipment ready just in case. Yes, everything you need to know about the weather in the next 4 weeks in one handy-dandy little package. Yeah, all the weather words from both the medium and the long, long-range weather forecast. I am, of course, talking about the world exclusive, tariff-free, totally informational, completely accurate, 202% guaranteed, free-range, long-range weather forecast summary in one breath, riding a unicycle. Yeah. Do not try this at home. No, the results are... Honestly, this change in the... Can we get on to the Met Office and get them to put it back like it was? I'll carry on. You won't... No, I won't complain. No. Here we go. The Grampian weather forecast until Saturday. Early rain in Far East. Yep, saw that. In fact, I very nearly got on the bus. Otherwise, sunshine and showers today. Well, the sunshine is definitely sunshining at the moment. Today, rain around the east coast early morning. Well, we've had early mornings, so... Otherwise, a day of sunshine and showers. Yeah, I know there should be hallelujahs and boos and whatever else, but I forgot to get them ready. I thought we'd been over this. Listen, I'll try and remember on Friday, but no guarantees. Who knows? I might even take the day off. There's no need to look at me like that. Otherwise, a day of sunshine and showers with outbreaks focused across Murray and West Aberdeenshire. Wow. It means like we might be getting a sunny afternoon. Where they build for the afternoon. Wet up there and over there. Brisk southwest winds. A maximum temperature, not bad for the time of year, 16 degrees centigrade. Tonight, showers dying away from the east through the evening to leave a largely dry but increasingly cloudy night. Brisk westerly winds easing overnight as they back to the southwest. They can keep them. Minimum temperature overnight, 5 degrees centigrade. It's starting to get colder, folks. You know what that means. Yeah, hot water bottles. Flannelette sheets. I can't wait. I might get them out early, just because. Tomorrow, windy, mainly dry through to mid-afternoon with some early brightness in the east. Oh, it's going to be another nice-ish day. Several months too late, I feel. You know, don't get me started. Patchy rain in far west building and extending to rest of the area late afternoon to early evening. Oh, patchy rain. Well, is that... Do you know, last week I was sitting in the minibus that we... We went and did tour. I might tell you about it in the second hour of the show. You never know. Anyway, one side of the van, it was raining. The other side... It was sunny. But the rainbow. Where was I? Maximum temperature tomorrow, one up on today, 17 degrees centigrade. The outlook for Thursday to Saturday, early rain Thursday across the east and south, clearing erratically. Another helpful word, I feel, in the lexicon of words. As brighter spells and showers feed from the west. Scattered showers for Friday focused in west. In west what? in west Wittering? Saturday mainly dry, occasionally bright. Well, sounds like not a bad weekend if you need to get outside. I'm jumping ahead of myself. Right. It's time to go nationwide. Yes, the UK long-range weather forecast in two parts, starting with the medium long-range weather forecast. They're quite short ones today. Yeah, a little light on information I might add at this point in the proceedings. But here we go, the medium long-range weather forecast until Monday the 26th of October. Well, that means in less than 2 months it would be over by that point. Yeah, I know, you and me both. High pressure is expected to lie close to or across the UK through much of this period. Oh, looks like we might be in for some good weather, folks. As if by magic, this will mean largely fine and dry weather for many, perhaps with some overnight mist and fog patches. Weak frontal systems could bring some rain at times. Weak frontal systems could bring... I hope your frontal systems aren't weak. Could bring some rain at times, and if this happens, it is most likely in the far south and perhaps far north of the UK. Winds are expected to be mostly light. Temperatures will likely be around normal for the time of year, but we don't know what that is anyway. With frosty mornings in the usual prone areas. Well, I hope your areas aren't prone. No. Stop it. Right, the long range weather forecast. High pressure will probably be dominant at first, with many areas fine and dry. A transition to more changeable or unsettled weather patterns is expected by the start of November, with showers or longer spells of rain becoming more likely. Temperatures are likely to be near or a little above normal for the period as a whole. As a whole what? So hang on a sec, I'm almost ready. Where's it gone? Oh, there it is. Right, it is that time. Yes, we have reached the zenith of the weather service here on Parker's Packed Lunch. Everything you need to know about the weather in the next 4 weeks in one handy-dandy little package. Yes, I am, of course, talking about the world-exclusive, tariff-free, totally informational, completely accurate, 202% guaranteed, free-range, long-range weather forecast summary in one breath riding a unicycle. Now, do not attempt this at home, and worse than that, I know. Team, are you ready? No, you obviously aren't. We'll try that again. It's all right, I can take it out in the edits. Team, are you ready? Oh, careful. Careful, mind that bit. Yeah, no. Oh, me chalfonts. It was perfect last night. I didn't have to go through this. I'm sure they take great delight in imposing this on me. Well, don't blame me. It's too tight. Are you ready? Here we go. Fine, dry, mist, fog, rain, wind, frosty, fine, dry, changeable, unsettled, showers, rain.
1: Parker's Packed Lunch.

corner of my mouth, and I feel like I'm laughing in a dream. 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

0: That's all going so very well. That's Roxette and How Do You Do on Shmoo. Oh, I'm doing well with them today. Just had the brains of the technical department come in to fix the WhatsApp. And the battery ran out. Right, coming up after Aberdeenshire Trading Standards Supremo, Bob McKinney, will be... how about a bit of Liza Minnelli?
1: We have a friend in need, and we will not rest until he's safe. Parker's Back Lunch, the Scam Report with Bob McKinney.
0: Hey, Bob, welcome back.
2: Hi, Alan.
0: I should imagine one of the more pleasurable aspects of your job is getting out and about and out of the office to meet members of the community. Got any stories about that?
2: I have, Alan. In 2025, I actually went out and did 31 of these talks. And so far this year, although we're halfway through September, I'm already at number 23. The popularity of these, where I go out and do scam talks, about things like doorstep crime and phone scams and things, continues to expand. But one thing which regularly is reported to us about phone scams, and it appears to be on the increase, is where people answer the phone and the phone goes silent. Another point that is often raised to us these days is about AI. I know that in the past we've spoken about how to handle calls like this, but with the advent of AI, our advice has changed a little, because AI provides the facility to record someone's voice, even from a brief conversation, and then to copy that voice and generate a wholly fictitious conversation in real time using the recording. Another thing which is frequently raised is when someone answers the phone only to hear silence, then the dial tone, and what this means. Now, this is usually the sign that you've been called by a computer called an autodialer, which is operated by a sales team or scammers, but you've been too slow to answer the phone, so the computer has ended the call as you have lifted the receiver. In the long run, it's no bad thing that you were a wee bit slow in answering the phone. So when I answer these calls from unknown numbers on the caller ID or blank caller ID, please keep your replies brief until you're satisfied that you know who the caller is. If the call causes you any concern, hang up immediately to minimise the chance that your voice can be recorded. I'll reiterate, if you answer the phone and hear just silence, just hang up. Nothing good is going to happen, and hanging up is the best option. If you do answer the phone from an unknown caller, say hello only once and wait for a reply. Please don't say, "Hello, hello, is there anyone there?" or words like that. Please don't say anything after this, and don't please give out your phone number instead of saying hello. I know that a lot of people still do that. I would ask that they don't, because if it's a scammer, you've told them that your number is live and that you'll hang on the line for callers to get round to you when they want to. Please just hang up. And never use the word yes when replying to an unknown caller. Like the children's game, use alternatives such as I do, I don't, I will not. As scammers may take advantage of you saying yes by recording your voice and misapplying your answers to other criminal matters in fictitious conversations. Also, please never press 1 or any other number on your phone in response to a call from an unknown number. We've spoken before many times where that leads, that it's usually a scam and costly at that. A sound tactic, which you've mentioned before, Alan, is to let your call go to the voicemail so that you can vet the call in peace and in your own time. As they say, if it's important, they'll leave a message or they'll call back.
0: If you want to get in touch with Aberdeen City Trading Standards, their phone number is 01224 522433.
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아침부터.

I'm going to say something controversial, but much better than Cher's version. No, I know, I said it. That's Betty Everett on Schmoo FM. The Shoop Shoop song. And before that, Liza Minnelli and Losing My Mind. Lost it years ago. Almost time for the new news at midday. We'll go there with Slade on Schmoo FM, far, far away. I've seen-

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1: From the Sky News Centre at midday. A man, woman and two children have died in a house fire in Ireland. Two other children are in a critical condition in hospital after flames tore through the property in the Birchwood area of Waterford City just after five this morning. Irish Prime Minister Micheál Martin says his thoughts are with those affected.
2: We say to everyone to give space to the first responders, to the Gardaí, to deal with what clearly is a very worrying and deeply disturbing situation.
1: More than 150 clinicians are warning of a crisis in children's physical and developmental health linked to screen-based learning. They say sleep, eyesight and concentrations affected by too much exposure to classroom devices. Eight men and four women have been chosen as jurors in Russell Brand's trial. The actor and comedian denies sex attacks on six women between 1999 and 2009. The UK economy is predicted to grow faster than expected this year, but the International Monetary Fund's warning households will continue to face high and prolonged inflation, largely because of the war in the Middle East. In sport, Rwanda is to join the F1 calendar in the early 2030s. A deal's been struck to give the continent a Grand Prix for the first time since South Africa hosted a race in 1993. The tournament will take place at a purpose-built circuit not far from the capital. Sky Sports' Craig Slater in Kigali says there's been a big push to bring the sport back.
3: There were bids and approaches from the likes of South Africa, from Nigeria and from some North African countries as well. It is Rwanda which has won this race, and in the words of President Kagame, today, in Formula One terms, is Africa's day.
1: And the company behind fashion brands, including Phase 8, Hobbs and Whistles, has been hit by a cyber attack. TFG London says it's working out whether personal or sensitive information has been stolen. That's the latest. I'm Kat Suave.

That's the average white band on Schmur FM. Pick up the pieces. Before that, the Rolling Stones. It's only rock and roll, but I like it. And before the news, it was Slade. What? Oh, Slade. And Far, Far Away. Three songs that came from the same year that British Airways became the unified brand for BOAC. Now, if I remember correctly, that was British Overseas Aircraft Corporation. And BEA, that was British European Airways, along with Cambrian Airways and Northeast Airlines. Yeah. It's also the same year that the National Front gained more than 10% of the vote in several parts of London in council elections, but failed to net any councillors. And where are they nowadays? Yeah, hopefully this next lot will go the same way. Oh, don't get me started. And also, it's the same year that Party Political Broadcast, the final episode of Monty Python's Flying Circus, was broadcast on BBC Two. I'll have to dig that out. That year was 1974. Now, I forgot to listen on Sunday. Well, I didn't get back till 10:30. So I don't know. Did he show up? Is it worth talking about Colin Digby and his 70s on a Sunday? Or is he poor old thing? I know. He should be put out to pasture. Was he? I don't even know if he was here yesterday because I forgot. I didn't know what day it was. Anyway, there's no point going on about it. Right, I have a couple of guests waiting in the wings. After the Supremes, I shall be chatting to Dorota and Carol from, I'm going to get this wrong, Razem Grupa, and the next bit I'm not going to be even, listen, stick around, you'll find out after this.

0: That's the Supremes on Shmoo FM. Up the ladder to the roof. Hello, it's Parker's Packed Lunch. I've been joined in the studio by Dorota. Now, you're going to have to tell me the name of your group because I don't want to get it wrong.
1: No, it's correct. Dorota.
0: Dorota. And the name of your group, Razem Grupa?
1: So we're called Grupa Razem, Cancer Fighters.
0: Okay. So how did this all come about?
1: So it's been just created through the need.
0: Yeah.
1: The need of people who actually been brought together by experience of the cancer diagnosis.
0: Yeah.
1: Empathy and the need to just create a place where we can all be supported and feel understood.
0: Well exactly. In a time like that, the worst thing to be is on your own. And if your English isn't that good, then presumably that's what you're here for.
1: Yes. For many Polish people, the language is still a barrier.
0: Yeah.
1: It's a big problem. And especially when you are frightened, stressed or emotional,
0: yeah,
1: and you don't know what to do, it can be very difficult to talk about the feelings in not your language. Also to understand the healthcare system, which is so different to home country.
0: Well, as a traveler myself, I mm-hmm. fully understand being in a foreign healthcare system. I guess because they're not developed by the same people, then they are going to be totally, totally different.
1: Yeah, it is different. The whole system is different. The approach to the treatment is different. And then also our thinking about the treatment is different. Yeah, we still, for majority of us, we still think the way, you know, we would be treated back home.
0: Yeah.
1: And that is the difficulties.
0: Because my mum died of cancer.
1: And I'm sorry to hear that.
0: Over 50 years ago, mm-hmm. I was quite young when it happened. And I remember at the time there was, you know, cancer was one of those words that was whispered. You never said it in polite circles. Is that what it's like back in Poland then?
1: Kind of, yeah. And also the cancer affect the person, but also affect a whole family. And then sometimes, you know, we are afraid of just sharing this because we want to protect each other. We want to protect our children, our, you know, the partners, husbands, wives. And yeah, it is still the feeling of, you know, a shame because I've been diagnosed with a cancer. And I might lose my hair, I might look different, I might even, you know, like, be a different person.
0: Yeah, I know. Now, I heard about you, it was a big fundraising thing

0: you did?
1: Yeah, actually, we do. So far, we do two things.
0: Oh, okay.
1: It's our yearly gala, which is just going to happen on the 24th of October, in 2 weeks' time, almost in 2 weeks' time.
0: 11 days' time. Are you ready?
1: Yes, we are ready. And, you know, the gala is very important to us because it's not only about raising money, although fundraising is the one big thing because, you know, the money we then can use for our weekly meetings and support of our members. But it's also the time when we can just celebrate life. It's our courage and our community, you know, then we can see how the Polish community can just unite together and we can just be together because actually razem means together.
0: Okay. So when you said when this gala is, where is the gala?
1: So the gala is in the at Altens at the Polish school. We are actually meeting there as well, thankfully to the kindness of the people behind the Polish school. And also we were organizing our first walk along the beach, which connected 162 people together. We walk along the beach together, singing, talking, and we ended up having a huge barbecue and a live music as well on the end.
0: And do you know how much you raised by doing that?
1: So we raised £750
0: wow.
1: On that day, yeah, which again, you know, that helps to cover the cost of the psychologist. We are closely working with Magdalena Mikołajewska, who is our psychologist on the group, and she's there to, you know, whenever we need and whenever
0: that if you need that somebody to talk to, basically.
1: Yes, yeah, somebody can say, you know, there are other services in Aberdeen. However, if you don't speak language very confidentially, you can't express your feelings, your it's really hard to just talk about ourselves in a different language.
0: So if people want to find out a little bit more about you, maybe I don't know, maybe they want to volunteer their time, or they may want to make a donation, or they may need your services. They're in need of them. How do people get in touch?
1: Yeah, so the best way to get in touch is by the website, the Facebook website, and you can find us on Razem Cancer Fighters Aberdeen, or on the website razem.co.uk, or even you can just come on the meeting every Wednesday, 5:30, and it's on Craigshaw Road, Aberdeen. We are there every Wednesday, meeting all together, talking, laughing, dancing, and doing lots and lots of other things.
0: And just a light, friendly time, which at that point in life, I guess you really need. Absolutely. So your Facebook page is
1: Razem Cancer Fighters Aberdeen.
0: So it's RAZEM.
1: Yes.
0: Dorota, it just leaves me to say thank you so much for your time today. And one last question. If people want to come along to the gala, can they get hold of tickets?
1: Yes, of course. Just please contact us through the Facebook, or even I can leave you some tickets to share.
0: Okay, so the Facebook name is Razem, RAZEM, Cancer Fighters Aberdeen.
1: Yes, exactly, yeah. Or you can even email us on, all the details are on our website, which is Razem, RAZEM. .co.uk, and all the information are there, and all the contacts are there as well.
0: Thank you so much for your time today, and best of luck going into the future.
1: Thank you very much for having us, and I just want to say that, you know, there are still lots of people who's facing cancer alone, so please don't hesitate to contact us if you need.

0: That's Carleen Carter and Dave Edmonds on Schmur FM. Baby, ride easy. Hello, it's Parker. It's Parker's packed lunch. I mentioned, I'd tell you a little about what I got up to last week, because it'd be rude not to, really. It was an Edward Carpenter community event. 24 gay men in a youth hostel in Kirkwall. What could possibly go wrong? It was lovely, actually. I've made a whole new bunch of friends. We spent one day in a bus, and amazingly, not only was everybody back at the bus on time, which, never happens, the weather played the game for us as well. When it decided it was going to have a little rain, it was when we were inside the bus going somewhere else. I know, never happens. Yeah, it was lovely to be away, but it's even better to be back. Although I have a feeling I'm heading straight for bed once I've finished with you. I need to get me energy back for Friday's show. Not that, there's anything special. I don't think, I can't even remember if I've got guests. No, I'm not looking. I can't, the whole thing. Anyway, we still haven't got WhatsApp. I think it's a lost cause by this point in the show. So I won't mention it again. No, I'm like that. Right, there's 10cc coming up after this.
1: Parker, you're not a DJ. You're a collector's item. Parker's packed lunch.
0: His whole bunch of people just walked into the building. I'm doing the performing monkey act. Right, it is that point in the show where I'd like to give you maybe a little reason to celebrate tomorrow. And it's a good one, this one. Yes. What? Why tomorrow, not today? Well, because we're halfway through today. So there's less of today done. Well, more than half through. But there's less of today than there is, tomorrow. So, and gives you a little bit of planning time. I know, I'm considerate like that. I'll just launch into it. I'm not saying anything. Toupees, wigs, long hair in the front and bald on top. The issue of the balding head has been creating all sorts of solutions for generations. But why? Why does there need to be a solution? Why can there not be a bald and free day to celebrate the chrome dome, the cue ball, the beautifully shaved scalp revealed in all its glory? Yeah, I know. Number two, I shave it every... I know. I did once shave the whole lot off, but it's so cold. Yeah, take heart. Such a day does truly exist, and it is, appropriately enough, tomorrow. Yes, bald and free day. It's a day to toss aside all your head coverings and let the scalp breathe. Well, I don't know, it's a bit cold, isn't it? Be Bald and Free Day is a celebration of the bald pate and the strength of the men and women who have dared to bear it all. Don't think that being bald has always been a sign of weakness. After all, when was the last time you thought of Bruce Willis or Sean Connery as weak? Instead, these men are bald and yet symbols of virility. They're part of a grand history as well, including such notable baldies as Mahatma Gandhi, the man who helped to kick the British out of India without resorting to any form of violence. How about Mikhail Gorbachev, the Russian leader who helped bring down the Berlin Wall, the Soviet Union, and put an end to the Cold War? Yeah, but listen, I prefer to think of mine more as a, solar panel. It's not a very efficient one. Then there's the man who arguably changed all of science with the concept of evolution, Charles Darwin. Correct, another man that utterly changed the world while baring his scalp to it. But baldness isn't a powerful thing. What? But baldness isn't a powerful thing simply for women. Take a look at Sinead O'Connor and Britney Spears, a pair that some would consider it blasphemous to speak in the same breath. Sinead wore her hair as a rebellion against those who wanted her to take on a softer, more sexualized look to help further her career. Instead, she went bald and severe to break the male fantasy of the music industry. Britney, in the greatest time of trial and tribulation, shaved her head in part as a way to reclaim herself from the music machine. Powerful women indeed. Be Bald and Free Day is all the reason you need to bare your head to the world. Do you usually wear a wig? No, sorry, that slipped out. I'm not well. Or a hat to hide your balding head? No, I don't. I wear a hat because it's cold. Because there's nothing on top. Listen, I'm not complaining about it, honestly. It's much, much easier to look after than a head of hair. What? Oh, the beard. Well, that takes even more looking at it. Shut up, I'm trying to do this. Do you usually wear a wig? Right, we've done that bit. Or comb over to try to keep it hidden from the world. No more. No. Be brave. Bear all. That's what I say. Take out your razor and set your scalp free. No, absolutely not. No, I'm not saying that. I don't want to get in trouble. You're just trying to... You see, I go away. I come back all rested, a little under the weather, but I'm here. I'm doing my best. And then I get you. Can I finish this now? Thank you. Be Bald and Free Day is your opportunity to recognise your own magnificence and share it with the world. Although, don't forget the sun cream. I'm proud of

0: Ladies and gentlemen of the class of 99, wear sunscreen. If I could offer you only one tip for the future, sunscreen would be it. The long-term benefits of sunscreen have been proved by scientists, whereas the rest of my advice has no basis more reliable than my own meandering experience. I will dispense this advice now. Enjoy the power and beauty of your youth. Oh, never mind. You will not understand the power and beauty of your youth until they've faded. But trust me, in 20 years, you'll look back at photos of yourself and recall in a way you can't grasp now how much possibility lay before you and how fabulous you really looked. You are not as fat as you imagine. Don't worry about the future, or worry, but know that worrying is as effective as trying to solve an algebra equation by chewing bubble gum. The real troubles in your life are apt to be things that never crossed your worried mind, the kind that blindsides you at 4 p.m. on some idle Tuesday. Do one thing every day that scares you. Sing. Don't be reckless with other people's hearts. Don't put up with people who are reckless with yours. Floss. Don't waste your time on jealousy. Sometimes you're ahead. Sometimes you're behind. The race is long. And in the end, it's only with yourself. Remember compliments you receive. Forget the insults. If you succeed in doing this, tell me how. Keep your old love letters. Throw away your old bank statements. Stretch. Don't feel guilty if you don't know what you want to do with your life. The most interesting people I know didn't know at 22 what they wanted to do with their lives. Some of the most interesting 40-year-olds I know still don't. Get plenty of calcium. Be kind to your knees. You'll miss them when they're gone. Maybe you'll marry. Maybe you won't. Maybe you'll have children. Maybe you won't. Maybe you'll divorce at 40. Maybe you'll dance the funky chicken on your 75th wedding anniversary. Whatever you do, don't congratulate yourself too much or berate yourself either. Your choices are half chance. So are everybody else's. Enjoy your body. Use it every way you can. Don't be afraid of it or what other people think of it. It's the greatest instrument you'll ever own. Dance. Even if you have nowhere to do it but in your own living room. Read the directions, even if you don't follow them. Do not read beauty magazines. They will only make you feel ugly. Get to know your parents. You never know when they'll be gone for good. Be nice to your siblings. They're your best link to your past and the people most likely to stick with you in the future. Understand that friends come and go, but with a precious few, you should hold on. Work hard to bridge the gaps in geography and lifestyle, because the older you get, the more you need the people you knew when you were young. Live in New York City once, but leave before it makes you hard. Live in Northern California once, but leave before it makes you soft. Travel. Accept certain inalienable truths. Prices will rise. Politicians will philander. You too will get old. And when you do, you'll fantasize that when you were young, prices were reasonable, politicians were noble, and children respected their elders. Respect your elders. Don't expect anyone else to support you. Maybe you have a trust fund. Maybe you'll have a wealthy spouse. You never know when either one might run out. Don't mess too much with your hair, or by the time you're 40, it will look 85. Be careful whose advice you buy, but be patient with those who supply it. Advice is a form of nostalgia. Dispensing it is a way of fishing the past from the disposal, wiping it off, painting over the ugly parts, and recycling it for more than it's worth. But trust me, on the sunscreen.
1: That's Baz Luhrmann on Shmoo FM. Everybody's free to wear sunscreen. And, you know, and it's a good idea as well. And before that was 10cc and Good Morning Judge. Yikes, look at the time is once again getting away from us. I don't know how this happens. You know, honestly, the bus journey, I have to say. Well, I decided a couple of reasons. One, it was cheaper to take the bus by a long shot than the big long ferry from Kirkwall to Aberdeen. And my friends who flew down to London took them 27 hours to get home. Yeah, I know, delays at the airport and all of that kind of stuff is one of the reasons I didn't want to fly. So I thought, well, I've got my bus pass, so I'll go on the bus. Yeah, I know. And took the short ferry from Scrabster to Stromness and then the bus on the island and, you know, environmentally the friendliest journey I could think of. And I'm just glad that ferry crossing was only 90 minutes. It's staggering about all over the place. What? No, there was none of that going on. And then the bus, which was okay to Inverness, but the Inverness bus was mobbed all the way to Fraserburgh. Ugh, people! I've met them, I'm not keen. Right, the Art of Noise will be up after this.
2: There seems to be no sign of intelligent life anywhere. Parker's packed lunch!
1: Now it's that point in the show where I like to leave you with a little soupçon of good news. Because, let's face it, there's not a lot of it about. No, I know. I mean, not that I've watched television news for years, and if you can do it, break that addiction. You'll feel all the better for it. But, you know, from what I hear, very reliable sources too, they don't even do an and finally. Nope. No more skateboarding ducks or dogs or cats that, you know, cats that can sing. I don't know. So I thought, we'll fill that gap. And here's some good news. This comes from Positive News. Doctors in Scotland have performed a pioneering testicular tissue transplant on a teenager, raising hopes that boys left infertile by chemotherapy could one day have their own children. The 19-year-old student, who wishes to remain anonymous, had testicular tissue removed and frozen in 2023 before undergoing a bone marrow transplant to treat a serious blood disorder. The treatment, which involves high-dose chemotherapy, can permanently damage the cells needed to produce sperm, leaving children who undergo it at risk of infertility in adulthood. 3 years after the patient's transplant, tests showed that he had no count at all in his semen. However, doctors announced this week that they had transplanted some of his previously frozen testicular tissue back on into his body, in the hope that it'll begin to produce sperm. It's only the second time globally that such a transplant has been carried out, and the first time in the UK. Now, I know a couple of people that this has affected. Study lead Rod Mitchell, Professor of Developmental Endocrinology at the University of Edinburgh, which led the research, said, "This is a big step towards helping boys facing treatments that damage their fertility to have children of their own. This study offers real hope for future fertility in boys facing cancer treatment." Well, that's got to be good news, hasn't it?
2: Do you know these life forms? Parker's packed lunch.

0: I'll tell you, you'll do yourself a mischief if you keep that up.
1: I know, shocking behaviour. There was Ten Paul Tudor on Shmoo FM. Swords of 1,000 men. Hoorah, hoorah, hoorah, hey. Yeah, before that, it was The Art of Noise. Trevor Horn and company. And Close to the Edit. Well, close to the end of the show, really.
2: Parker's at lunch. Years of academy training wasted. Shmoo FM.
1: That's just about it from me. Thank you so much for your coming the past couple of hours. Back on Friday to do the whole thing again, if not Sunday, for Abadabadoo. 11 a.m. the both of them. During the meanwhile, I'll leave you with Ruth Ellis. Wallace. Bye for now.
2: At lunch.
1: Ruth Wallace.

night, no matter what. Gee, you ought to see that thing when it got hot. But now he jiggles it

0: Lunch.
1: From the Sky News Centre at 1. A house fire in Ireland, which has claimed the lives of two adults and two children, is being treated as arson. Another two children are critically ill in hospital after flames tore through the property in Waterford City just after 5 this morning. A jury made up of 8 men and 4 women has been selected for Russell Brand's rape and sexual assault trial. The actor and comedian denies 7 offences against 6 women between 1999 and 2009. He was shouted a question as he walked into Southwark Crown Court this morning.
2: How are you feeling, Russell?
3: Blessed. Thank you very much. Good morning. Good morning.
2: Good morning.
1: Prosecutors are due to open their case tomorrow. The Pope's arrived at hospital as he prepares for surgery to remove a growth on his lung. Leo walked into the facility in Rome and waved as dozens of well-wishers waited at its main entrance. There's a warning prices will go up by more than expected this year due to the war in the Middle East. The International Monetary Fund says they'll increase by 3.3%, up from a previous prediction of 3.2%. The Chancellor will set out his priorities at the budget later this month. Ruth Curtis, the Chief Executive of the Resolution Foundation, says families need urgent help.
4: We really need to see cost of living support that is focused on where the price pressures are biggest, which are particularly energy bills and rents, and on those families who are really feeling the pinch. It's 1 in 5 families in the poorer half of Britain who are behind on a priority bill.
1: Ray says she's had to change how tickets for her latest show are sold after the sign-up list was swamped with AI bots. She's revealed they got 1.8 million requests for 5,000 seats. And England have handed teenage cricketer Thomas Roo his first international call-up for next month's T20 series against Australia. Uncapped seamer Eddie Jacks also included, while Jacob Bethell returns from injury. That's the latest. I'm Kat Suave.
5: 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Take you through to 2 p.m. OK, today we're starting off with Callum McPhail and Leaving of Liverpool. Here we go.

What a great tune there. That was a bit of Callum McPhail for you. What a great tune. Next up, we've got a bit of Mario Foster and The Road and the Mile to Dundee. Here we go.

Yeah, there you go. Brian Train for my Foster. There you go. Right, up next, I forgot to put this one into my list last night, and this is a bit of Blinding Miffy and his latest flame. Here we go.

Yeah, there you go. A great tune from Brandon there. What a great tune. Next up, we've got Frostin Allen with the Baddie song. Here we go.

0: A lot of folk would love to dance to that one. There you go. That was a very good tune. Well, this next one, well, I'm copyrighting Mr. Dave White into this one. I know he loves this one. This is Paul Bailey with the Music Man. Here we go.
1: In a market town many years ago,

Love that tune. Very good tune there. And that was going out to Dave White as well. He loves that tune. Next up, we've got... So here is the callers for you.

there you go. I played a tune from The Callers there. What a great tune. Well, it's time for a new feature on our show. It's called The Completely Different Track. What I'm going to do is I'm going to take a random track from a country artist, any genre or anything, and I'll give it a spin. So today's artist is a bit of country for you. From Mr. Jelly Guthrie, and this is Jelly Guthrie with Two Loving Hearts. Here we go.

There you go, that's your complete different track today. That was a great one from Jelly Gosley. Well, let's play this one next. Here's the Alexander Brothers with the Jilly Peace song. Here we go.

Great tune there from Alexander Brothers. What a great tune. Well, we've got next is Sir Jimmy Shand with Bonnie Dundee. Here we go.

you go. There you go, Jimmy Shan for you. Next up, we've got the daughter of Callum Kennedy. This is Fiona Kennedy with Duck Islands. Here we go.

There you go. Lovely tune from Fiona Kennedy. What a great tune. One of my Glanders all-time favourite songs as well. What a great tune. Next up, we've got a bit of Andy Stewart and Camerton Locked. Here we go.

I would drink it dry. But what's this I see? A horn for me. It's a vision to me. It's the police afloat in a dirty big boat. And they're shouting, time, gentlemen!

What a great tune for Mr. Andy Stewart. Of course, before I forget, on the 6th of October on my pre-recorded show, or whatever it's going to happen, we are doing a very special show on the 6th of October. We are doing a lovely tribute show to Mr. Andy Stewart, who passed away on the 11th of October 1993. So we're going to do a lovely tribute to Mr. Andy Stewart on the 6th of October. So if you want any Andy Stewart songs played on that, you can email smookaley24@gmail.com if you have any Andy Stewart suggestions. So next up on Smookaley, we've got Tommy Scott and Bonnie Lass, a 5-year-old. Here we go.

There you go. About Tony Scott for you. What a great tune. Well, that's me, Sam Stott, on Smooky Radio 99.8 FM, DB, and online at smooth.org.uk. Take you through till 2 p.m. Well, next up, we've got a brilliant tune from Mr. Ronnie Ross, and it's Marley's Wedding. Here we go.

What a great tune there. That was Ronnie Ross for you. Well, we're coming to the last 10 minutes of Smooth Keely with me, Sabstot. We're going to next is the Gypsy Rover. Here we go.

What a great tune there. The trips are over. What a great tune. Next up, we've got Happy Feet featuring Molly Cowie with Ship Ahoy Selection. Here we go.

What a great tune there. I love him at Temple. Next up, we've got Cut It. Here's the Islander to Lead by Kenneth McKellar. Here we go.

Kenneth McKellar there. What a great tune. Well, that's us coming to the end of Smookaley. Thank you for listening. If you are a birthday son or an anniversary son or a mention, you can email me, smookaley24@gmail.com. That's how you get into touch. So, going out the door with the Royal Scots Goon Guards with Viva Espanol. And we're going out the door with some Mullicawe. So thank you for listening. Catch you all next time. And remember, if you want anything from Andy Stewart on the 6th of October, please send them now. Thank you. See you all next time. Bye.

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1: 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News Centre at 2. The head of MI5's warning AI is supercharging terror threats against the UK. In a speech at Thames House, Director-General Sir Ken McCullum's revealed the technology is being used for targeted propaganda and could put dangerous weapons in the wrong hands.
2: We've caught terrorists seeking to exploit AI to improve their reconnaissance and attack methodologies, with AI-enabled drones adding a new twist. Not yet realised, but the misuse case to which I'd attach greatest weight is AI's potential to change the stakes on existing or even new bioweapons.
1: He also says the suspected plot at RAF Fairford is not unique, and he accused Iran of trying to hit military sites. A murder inquiry started after a house fire in Ireland, which has claimed the lives of two adults and two children. Another two children are critically ill in hospital after what's being treated as an arson attack overnight in Waterford City. Our correspondent Phoebe Southworth says firefighters got there around 5 a.m.
3: The fire service said that when they arrived, the fire was well developed, so it could be suggested it had been burning for some time, or perhaps there was another cause of the fire that would result in it spreading incredibly quickly.
1: Ireland's Prime Minister Micheál Martin has described what happened as a deeply disturbing situation. Russell Brand's rape and sexual assault trial is due to start tomorrow after a jury made up of 8 men and 4 women was selected earlier. The actor and comedian denies 7 offences. The war in the Middle East could contribute to prices going up by more than expected this year. The International Monetary Fund says it'll increase by 3.3%, up from a previous prediction of 3.2%. The Pope's preparing for surgery in Rome to remove a growth on his lung. Leo walked into the hospital earlier and waved at well-wishers. And Netflix has secured the rights to show the 2030 Men's World Cup in Spain. The current champions will co-host a tournament with Portugal and Morocco. The company's also acquired the rights for Andorra. That's the latest. I'm Stevie Schillinglaw.

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1: From the Sky News Centre at 3, the head of MI5's warning AI is giving terrorists and states the potential to develop new killer bioweapons. Sir Ken McCallum says the technology is supercharging the threats the UK faces. He's also revealed the suspected plot at RAF Fairford is not unique, as Iran is trying to hit military bases.
2: What I can say is that those who seek to cause mayhem on British streets, whether hard thugs here or their paymasters overseas, will meet an unflinching response.
1: Two adults and two children have died in a house fire in Ireland. A murder investigation is underway, with this morning's incident in the Birchwood area of Waterford being treated as an arson attack. Chief Superintendent Anthony Pettit says the victims were members of one family.
3: Two more of their children are currently admitted to Children's Health Ireland in Crumlin, where they are receiving treatment for their injuries. An Garda Síochána believe that the house was attacked by a person or persons unknown, and that the fire was started deliberately.
1: A jury of four women and eight men has been selected for Russell Brand's trial on historical rape and sexual assault charges. The actor and comedian has always denied any wrongdoing. There's a warning from economists that prices will rise faster than predicted for the rest of the year and into 2027. The International Monetary Fund says the Middle East conflict will drive inflation up to 3.3%. The Pope's preparing for surgery in Rome to remove a growth on his lung. Leo walked into the hospital earlier and waved to well-wishers. The company behind fashion retailers Phase 8 and Hobbs and Whistle say it's been hit by a cyber attack. It's working to find out whether hackers have compromised personal information. And Manchester City have defended their celebrations after their 3-0 win at Liverpool on Sunday. It was their first game since being found guilty of breaching Premier League financial rules. And City boss Enzo Maresca says they'll continue to enjoy the victories despite the cloud hanging over the club. That's the latest. I'm Stevie Shillinglaw.
4: Choo-choo, cows go moo. You are listening to Shmoo.

That was the song Dynamite. My name is Tiana, and you are listening to Shmoo. We are a Radio in the Day awesome takeover. You will be hearing a few subjects about brain rot, social media, and the band for the UK, history, nature, and TV shows. Now let's hop into it by Drag Path by 21 Pilots.

0: That song was Jagpa by 21 Pilots. Hi, I'm Tiara, and I'll be talking about brain rots, what they are, and how they affect us. Have you heard of brain rots? Well, if you spent time with your children over the last 2 years, you probably heard the terms tung tung tung sahor, 6-7, or tralala tralala. You might also have heard of the popular Roblox games like Steal a Brain Rot and Escape Tsunami for brain rots, which probably sound concerning for adults and parents as it's something new. Well, brain rots has started on social media as a joke and slowly progressed into its own humor. The Oxford English Dictionary defines brain rot as a perceived loss in intelligence or critical thinking skills due to the overconsumption of unchallenging or inane content or material. The humor is funny because it doesn't make any sense. Obviously, adults don't understand it. It's like children's own secret language, like cappuccino, which is an assassin. Parents look at it like it's nonsense, but children look at it like it's the funniest thing in the world. They affect us because of excessive technology use. The more you scroll on social media, the more you want it. Your brain sees social media as an escape and the feeling of being connected, but children's attention span has decreased from the past generation because of it. In my opinion, brain rots are not horrible, but they're not the best. It shouldn't stop as it brings children together, but it should stop going far on social media. Well, before I go, how do you guys feel about brain rot?
1: I don't like brain rots. I think, for me, it's very bad for your brain.
2: In my opinion, brain rot's pretty bad because it just, like, rots young kids' attention spans and it's putting, like, this reputation in on our generation as, like, the brain rot generation, which I think is, like, pretty bad.
3: It's a bit weird.
4: And it feels quite awkward, like, if you think about it.
0: I think it's actually a bit weird, but, like, children's own, like, secret world.
5: I personally think it's harmless, but it shouldn't go too far. Thank you guys so much. The next song coming up is Animal by Cat's Eye.

0: That song was Animal by Cat's Eye. My name is Tiana, and today I'm going to be talking about social media, specifically Snapchat, TikTok, etc. A lot of young children, young people, including young children ages 3 to 12, have TikTok or Snapchat or any kind of social media. It can affect their brains and how they can focus and show them lots of graphic stuff not meant for children. Children like to use social media because it's trendy, and kids don't like being left out. They always try and do the latest trends, even if it costs their lives. It can also be an act of self-expression, leading to connecting with people who like the same things as you. It can be a music artist or etc. If when you tell your kids to get off the devices and stuff, they can feel really hurt and nag you. It's because it might be the only time they can be themselves. Social media refers to the internet-based websites, apps, and digital technologies that let people, creators, and business communicate and share content and build online communities. But social media isn't all good. Social media always has the same effect as gambling, and it's very addictive. It can have a happy effect, a sad effect, an angry effect, etc. Social media also affects children and adults' sleep, and AI is getting way more powerful every day. It's also getting stronger, and it can act like a human and copy people. On TikTok, it can copy you as your friend and then take your details and hack your account. Social media affects kids' focus levels and how they learn. There's a ban coming for young children, but we will be covering that ban soon. So now let's ask, what's your opinion on social media?
1: Me, I use social media every day. Like, I've genuinely made so much friends on social media, and it's brought me closer with, like, everyone I know. Like, I'm so close with so much people now.
2: I'm the complete same, though.
3: Yeah, I use social media every day, so I think it's going to be a bit hard to give up.
4: I think it needs to be banned from 3 years until 10 years.
5: Social media is pretty bad for, like, very young people, especially TikTok, because there's some pretty inappropriate stuff there. But I feel that, like, people over 10 should be able to have access to, like, YouTube and stuff like that.
2: You know, coming from me, who is on their phone a lot, I say we should, like, have some breaks at times, because staying on your phone a lot is not even good for your eyes at all. Like, you could get blind by it, actually.
0: That's some good stuff. Okay, thank you for listening. Have a good rest of your day. Now it's time for Misery by Pupsies.

0: That song was Misery by Pupsies. My name is Lily, and did you know there's a social media ban happening for under-16s? It's set to happen in 2027 in spring, and lots of young people will be affected. The apps that are being banned include TikTok, Snapchat, YouTube, Facebook and X. Some things that won't be banned are messaging apps such as WhatsApp and as well as apps that are aimed for younger children such as YouTube Kids. The UK government state that they want to protect young people from harmful content and false information, and 9 out of 10 parents supported the ban and think it will help young people. Before the ban in the UK, there was a ban in Australia, and still 61% of young people in Australia who had an account on one of these apps before the ban still have access to one or more accounts. The UK government also say they don't want to expose 16 and 17-year-olds to addictive features of social media, so they will introduce an overnight curfew from midnight to 6 a.m. alongside switching off notifications during this period of time. Do you agree with the social media ban?
1: I kind of agree with it. Like, for maybe 13 plus is okay, but 16 is way too, like, big. Because they have, like 16-year-olds are basically adults.
2: I do not agree. I don't think they should ban it. I feel they should ban it for kids under 13. Because just over that age, they've matured. So they should do the notification, like turning it off for like from 12 a.m. to 6 and 6 a.m. I feel like that's great to do. But like banning it, that's just horrible. Even especially YouTube. YouTube's a normal, just friendly app.
3: I disagree with banning a social media because it will be hard to ban social media from kids who is sitting in just social media every day. I'm saying it needs to be banned under 10 years old, and people under 13 years old are not allowed to have Instagram, Facebook, TikTok.
4: That is a good one. I'd say no, because some people like have friends across the like place and like across the. I mean, actually, forget what I said, because they're not getting rid of WhatsApp or any messaging apps. So I suppose, but yeah, what he said under like. Under 10 or 11, I say people above should be more mature now, so.
5: Like, I think that under 10 should definitely be banned from social media, but the thing is, they're all types of social media that are for kids, like YouTube Kids, but they're not perfect. If you've ever heard of the term ElsaGate, it's where there's, like, very inappropriate things on YouTube Kids using, like, Elsa or Spider-Man to show kids very inappropriate things. So if they're replacing social media with kid-friendly social media, they need to make it foolproof.
0: We went around and spoke to some people at SMU to see what they thought about the social media ban. How do you feel about the social media ban for under 16?
6: I think it's a really tricky one because I think that people will probably find a way to access the internet anyway. But I also think that the internet is right now a really scary place, especially for young people with the rise of AI and that being used negatively to impact young people and target young people especially.
7: I agree with it because there can be quite a lot of, for example, bullying online, and social media doesn't really give a realistic view of what's going on. So I think for that, it might be helpful.
8: I think it has a lot of good reasons where I think there's a lot of negativity and harassment and bullying in social media, but I also think it can be a tool for people to communicate and keep in touch with each other. So yeah, I'm very much on the fence where I think there maybe doesn't need to be a ban, but just tighter restrictions and support and education.
9: I am in favour of it, but I get why if I was that age, I wouldn't be.
10: I'm pretty sure the government's just going to use it as an excuse to get everyone's real ID attached to their internet presence and because that's just how these authoritarian governments end up doing these things, man. Seriously.
11: Mixed feelings. I think that it's the social media ban for under-16s is potentially a good thing because it will reduce a lot of bullying or access to things that are not age-appropriate for young people. Maybe takes the pressure off to what's the word? Conform to the society that's been built around everything. But at the same time, I think it will put up a lot of restrictions for young people to communicate with each other, which I think is a downside.
12: I feel sorry for under-16s who've got used to it, but having seen the effects that their use of social media has had on young people, I can only see good coming from it as long as parents also play the game. If they let their kids use it despite what the government is saying, then there's no hope.
13: I really disagree with it. I feel that it's not the responsibility of young people. I feel as though young people are being punished and having something taken away from them that's actually very important to them. I think it's really important that young people are able to maintain contact with their friends, have that sort of like ability to contact friends. If we suddenly open it up to you when you're 16 and you have the whole world at your fingertips and you haven't had any experience of it, that's not very healthy either. So I'm against it. I don't think young people's voices have been heard enough in it, and I don't think young people should be made be punished because of the failings of politicians and social media companies for not making a safe space for you.
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1: That was Olivia Newton-John on Shmoo FM. My name is Mark, and today I will talk about how kids had fun or played before phones and brain rot was existed. We'll start with Asian time. Kids in that time was playing a lot because they didn't have nothing to do. Not like in our time, when almost every kid is sitting in social media or playing games on phones. Kids in ancient Greece been playing with animal bones and ball games. Ball was made from bladders because there was nothing to make out ball. In ancient Rome, a lot of games like hide and seek, tag, piggy on the middle, and a lot of games what we know right now. The same with ball games, but they played a lot more. Like football, hockey, volleyball. And did you know, they even had almost similar rules to our time. Okay, moving to Victorian time, to 1930s. Not all kids had toys because not all families had enough money for toys. And kids was doing their own toys from scraps what they found. In that time, cars were rare, so rare that kids was playing in the roads. But all the time they been working on the little jobs. Kids who had the toys sometimes was sharing with other kids, like hoops, skipping ropes, and other things. And this is the last bit, Second World War. In Second World War, there was impossible to get a new toy, because of the war. All factories was doing tanks parts, plane parts, guns, bullets, and there was no new toys, only a couple old toys. So kids had to exchange toys with another kids. Kids didn't have new toys from 1940s until 1945, and a little while after. I have a question for you all. Would you be happy with toys back then instead of phones?
2: Not really, no. I would not, because like the toys, they do not sound interesting at all.
3: I would be a bit bored because I'm used to being on my phone all the time.
2: I would be a bit bored as well because obviously this is the new generation. We don't have like what he said about the balls, but then like I would like definitely not want like the toys in the back in the olden days.
4: I mean, like I'm a little bit of both because, well, to me, it's something nice to have and something nice to like if you ever get tired of your phone, which sometimes I do get tired of my phone. I just start to imagine stuff in my head, and I just look at my stuff. I'm like, man.
5: The thing is, back in the olden days, those toys sound quite disgusting. So even though now phones aren't the best, I'd much rather have a phone than a ball made from pig's bladder.
1: Oh, everyone is picking phone, but do you know it's bad for your health? And secondly, it's eating your brain out. Okay, this is all for me. Now it's time for our next song. Bye, everyone. Have a good day.

0: Hello, my name is Adi, here on Shmoo FN. I'm going to talk about hobbies you could do on board to get out of doom scrolling or brain rot or whatever and make you feel alive again. There are countless things to do outside, like going for a run, hiking, camping somewhere, skateboarding, taking photos of the world and nature, and even fishing and kayaking. These things help a lot with mental health, stress, anxiety, and of course your physical health with cardio and strength, getting active, and getting vitamin D, an important vitamin to life and living. You can't talk about hobbies outdoors without talking about sports. While you could do sports in specialized buildings, they're mostly done outdoors. Some sports include football, basketball, tennis, martial arts, and countless others. Sports help with mental health, weight loss, getting fit and strong, and even cardiovascular diseases. And also there's some childhood games like tag and hide and seek that are pretty good for you. They're also pretty active, so they also help you get fit. And it's way better for kids than staying at home watching brain rot. Personally, I sometimes play football, even though I'm a hot piece of garbage at it. And I also do karate, go biking, and just hang out with my friends a lot. So, Mark, what do you do outdoors?
1: I go out with my friends, and most of the... I like nature, like, go by myself when it's raining, and if I'm stressed, it takes my stress off.
2: I like to go outside with my friends, or I like to just walk by myself, sometimes walk to the shops, and it's, like, quite relaxing.
3: I like going outside with my friends, or, like, going on a hike, or, like, on a walk to be with, like, nature.
4: Whenever I go out, it's either I'm going out to school, of course, or I'm going out to hang out with my friends. But I'm mostly going out to school because that's... Yeah.
2: What I do outside, I go out with my friends. We usually like going to the park or something. I also like going to town, just walking around there with my friends. So I'm kind of productive, but I don't like PE.
0: There are countless things to do indoors as well. Whether the weather is terrible, which here in Britain it most likely is, or you just wanted to stay home and chill after a long day at work. There are countless ways to have fun indoors. Talking about toys now, even though a lot of toys are outdoors, most of them are indoors, so yeah. Mainly kids play with toys. There are a bunch of different types of toys, but most of them teach kids valuable motor skills, sharing, and cooperation. Board games are also very fun. These include games like chess, snakes and ladders, and Ludo. They're very helpful for communication, decision-making, planning, arithmetic, and helps people with ADHD, a well-known neurological disorder. And last but not least, video games. These are very controversial, as gaming too much could cause joint pain, eye damage, lack of activity from staying home and playing games all day. They're very addictive. Plus, some video games have brain rot and stuff like that, which is pretty bad. But video games are also very good for memory, attention span, creativity, mental health, critical thinking, decision-making, coordination, awareness, unwinding, teamwork, and communication, motivation, and they're all fun, of course. That's it for me, folks. Next, you have TV shows. But before that, we have Viva la Vida.

0: And that was Viva La Vida by Coldplay. Hello, my name is Aria, and today I will be talking about TV shows. The reason why I picked TV shows is because I thought it would be a nice thing to talk about, right? So the first show that if it was still here, which I am talking about, is Invader Zim. Invader Zim was a TV show in Nickelodeon that was sadly canceled due to it being too disturbing. The show was about an alien being sent down to Earth to control this planet. Being the main character, Zim, along with Zim, are Dib, his rival and enemy, and then Gurr, who is an undercover dog but is a robot in disguise. Yes, Zim is a disguised human, yet Dib is the one who has more common sense in the show. The show was made in 2001, if you didn't know, and now the show is recreated into a movie now on Netflix. Next, we have Scooby-Doo. I chose Scooby-Doo because why not? I feel it is represented as a spooky Halloween-y show to watch at this time of the year. Don't you think so?
1: Yeah, I agree.
0: Well, anyways, Scooby-Doo is a comedy adventurous spooky series that is available to all ages. The main cast is Shaggy, Scooby-Doo, the dog, Velma, Daphne, and Fred, that always stick together no matter what happens. Even if a fight happens, they're always there to solve their own problems too. I think the show is a good way for kids to see how it shows bravery and friendship along the way. I have one last thing before questions, and this is just a little fun fact. Did you know Cartoon Network had a grown-up channel called Adult Swim? Adult Swim is another version of Cartoon Network, except that it is made by the same program, just with different timings. Since Adult Swim is for grown-ups only, so the adults and kids have something to watch. So kids watch their own shows in the early parts of the day, and when it's past 10 at night, that is when the Adult Swim is on. For adults. I just have one question before the next song comes on. So, what is your favorite childhood show?
1: My favorite childhood show is Bluey. I always used to watch it, and it was my favorite.
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3: 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I used to watch Lumberjacks in school, and I actually adored it. My favorite number was 1. And Topsy and Tim, it was just, I loved them so much. They were like my entire childhood.
4: My favorite childhood was Peppa Pig as well. I watched it a lot.
5: My favorite childhood show would probably be PJ Masks, because I just remember all of the characters, and I just watched it when I was very young. I haven't watched it since, though.
0: Well, thank you for listening, and great shows, by the way. The next song is Bad Romance by Lady Gaga.

0: Jazz.
1: That was Bad Romance by Lady Gaga. Hey, it's Tiara again. You have been listening to the awesome Autumn Radio in a Day, talking about brain rot, social media, the social media ban, history, nature, and TV shows. 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Have a great day! The next song coming up is Hot to Go by Chapel Run! Bye! Bye.

0: Very good morning to you. It is a Friday morning for listening to the live show. If you're listening to the live show, it's 9 minutes past nine on Friday. It is Challenge Poverty Week here. We're celebrating that and highlighting that at Shmoo all week here. It's Dave here with the Northfield Cummins Park Middlefield Show, and I'm delighted to be joined by Jackie from the Credit Union. How are you doing, Jackie?
1: Hiya. How
0: are
1: you doing, Dave? Everything's good. It's nice. It's a nice morning. We're not getting a soaking so far.
0: No, it is a nice morning.
1: So, we're here to talk about Challenge Poverty Week.
0: And it's about 2 years since you... I was fascinated. The first time that I interviewed you, mm-hmm. was absolutely fascinating, because I never knew the work at the credit union did.
1: Oh, huge amount. All the different areas. Like you're speaking about Northfield and Middlefield. But, of course, we're ramping our way up to Christmas, but we can speak about that.
0: Yes. So, you are... How long have you been involved with the credit union?
1: Oh, donkey's years. Yeah. Girl and man.
0: And you must... girl and man.
1: Bad boy. I'm trying to think, what's the name? Yeah, I've done it for a long time. I used to work at one of the other credit unions, mm-hmm. And then I got a full-time placement at St Macker. So we were down at the Woodside and Fountain Centre. That was back in 2008. Yeah. And then we moved up about 10 years ago. We bought over the Clydesdale Bank, they shut all the banks and stuff. We were lucky enough to get in there. So that's been about 10, 11 years. So it's been a while.
0: You must have seen a lot of changes, though.
1: Oh, definitely. I mean, a lot of the banking, with the banks shutting, everybody's doing things online. Mm-hmm. And there was something through Shmoo here, and I was talking about a lot of people are kind of excluded from that, kind of digital poverty. They're maybe not as keen to do stuff online.
0: Well, that's a
1: good
0: point, because my mum's blind, right? Mm-hmm. So my mum's 93 and she's blind. And she gets phone calls for the bank and saying, oh, could you just do this? And she'll say a bit, I need to come into the bank, or because I do her banking for her anyway. Mm-hmm. And they say, oh, no, you can just go online. She says, well, I can't go online because I can't have seen. People don't understand that. And they're very, very pushy sometimes. They're trying to get you digitally online, and just it takes away the... It used to be a sort of, used to go to the bank and you used to meet your friends or, and it was a day out sort of thing. But it's now pushing down this digital thing as well.
1: I think as well, you're saying like your mum, I think there's quite a lot of older people get trapped in that sort of, like scams and stuff online, so you've just got to watch who you're speaking to and stuff,
0: I was wanting to talk to you about that. Do you find that you get people coming in and saying about these digital scams as well?
1: Yeah, for sure. Yeah. I'm not sure how it gets into people's phones or, if they've bought something online. But the worst one that I've seen recently is the bank know, there's been fraud in somebody's mm-hmm. account, but there's recurring payments. So even though the bank's issuing new bank cards, these recurring payments just continue.
0: Yeah.
1: So I think one of the people that I knew that's happened to, she's had to close her bank, and they've said it's not like a 7-day switch, but she's had to close her bank and get new bank details. So all your direct debits, your wages, child benefit and everything has to get changed, So there's the scams are so good now, even the banks are kind of fighting over it, to try and get it sorted.
0: Exactly, and people are living hand to mouth waiting for child benefits and stuff like that nowadays.
1: Definitely.
0: It's even getting worse. I mean, you would think that, we said this 2 years ago, and it's the same thing. It's happening every year. It's getting worse and worse. Mm-hmm. That people are struggling even more. Mm-hmm. That people are getting moved towards food banks and that, which is really good to see food banks, mm-hmm. but you shouldn't need food banks.
1: No. I think that would be a kind of stopgap. It's not a regular thing, is it?
0: Yeah.
1: When it becomes a regular thing, I think we're in a bit of bother.
0: Yeah.
1: I think so.
0: Yeah.
1: But, some people, are in the lowest incomes, but they can manage their money. It's just budgeting and making sure the money comes in correctly. So if the bank takes away your money, of course you're going to fall.
0: Yeah.
1: Of course it's going to be a problem for you. It's a difficult thing. And I think what you're speaking about, when you're on the phone with people, it's maybe not as easy, if you're going to a branch, you maybe feel more helped.
0: Yeah.
1: Like if you're a local.
0: It's seen a face, isn't it?
1: I think us at the credit union, we pick up the phone after two or three rings, and I think people appreciate that, however simple that is.
0: No, definitely.
1: So you've got something. And in fact, some of our customers actually phone us up and go, is my benefits coming in early? Is that a bank holiday? Mm-hmm. Because they haven't been able to look online.
0: No.
1: But then there's something, like the September weekend. So they'll phone us up, and it's kind of like, we're not part of the Department Working Pensions, but it's somebody to speak to, isn't it? Just to reassure themselves about their budget.
0: And I think people appreciate that you are helpful for them as well, because, you might be the last person they could turn to, They don't know what to do, phone up a credit union, they'll help you. And that's kudos to you guys as well, because...
1: It's great we're able to do that. Mm-hmm. We're open 9:30 Monday to Friday, there's no closure for lunch or anything like that, like some of the banks and places shut for lunch. But you know, we've got a fair amount of phone calls. We're seeing a lot more sort of emails and stuff now as well. I think a lot of the younger folk prefer maybe not so much to speaking until they actually want to do
0: a
1: transaction.
0: That's a generational thing,
1: you know,
0: isn't it?
1: So I think more emails. And we haven't got an app yet, but that's something that we're kind of looking at. But I think if you do the app, it's informational, but it shouldn't take away from that. Ask a question, you know, because like you're saying, if your mum went in the bank, she would have a few questions. Yeah,
0: exactly.
1: It's not just to do one thing.
0: No, that's it.
1: And it might be something else that she's not sure about, you know, or direct debit or, you, like you're saying, benefits or whatever. You know, it could be something extra.
0: Yeah, and I think that, that to go back to the scams as well, I think a lot of people have been caught out with it. I mean, my mum was almost caught out with it one time as well, and she stupidly gave details, but the bank contacted her and stopped her account within like 10 minutes.
1: Which is brilliant by the banks.
0: Yeah.
1: You know, although we're saying the banks, you know, that's hard on them, it's brilliant they can see the pattern.
0: Yeah.
1: You know, so she starts buying something in London and she's never bought anything in London.
0: It.
1: They'll stop it or, you know, get in contact, which I think is brilliant.
0: And that was during the morning. The evening, the scammer phoned back and says, oh, we've tried to take money out of your account and we can't get it out. I mean, the gall and the tenacity of them.
1: They're absolutely, they just go for it.
0: It's just relentless.
1: But I think if you're on the phone and you're speaking to somebody, just kind of, if you go through a few sentences, have they actually told you anything?
0: No.
1: Or are you giving them all the information? You know, because that's what they feed off, so then they'll kind of relay it back to you.
0: Well, that's it.
1: I think that's how they get the information from you.
0: And plus the fact is, if they are, I mean, a lot of these places now use your voice as your password, so if these...
1: Is that right?
0: If these, yeah.
1: Wow.
0: I mean, I know that when I do my mum's banking, because she gave me power of attorney to do her banking, whenever I phone up to transfer money between her accounts, you've got to say my voice is my password and that, which is fine. But if you've got AI people recording your voice or anything, they could use it for anything, you know, which is quite scary, actually.
1: Any barrier you put up, somebody's going to try and work around it.
0: Oh, yeah.
1: But it's just knowing what was happening. Do you remember the scams way back in the pandemic? It was all about post.
0: Yes,
1: everybody was desperate, you know. So whatever the scam is, it's what people are going to be looking for, you know.
0: Yeah.
1: They're hoping for parcels, and we'll pay £7 or £10 to get your parcels. People were doing it.
0: Yeah, my mum says to me, I can't understand why they're phoning me all the time. And I says, well, the thing is, they're phoning up 12, 15 people at the same time.
1: That's
0: the
1: right.
0: First one that answers, that's who they speak to. So then answer the phone.
1: And you'll be ticked, that's it,
0: yes.
1: Go back. You know, somebody will answer the phone at this time of the day.
0: That's it.
1: You're 100% right.
0: So,
1: but as long as she's not worried about her bank.
0: No, she's fine.
1: She trusts you, you know, somebody to overview it.
0: Yeah, but that's because, but you must see a lot of people, and especially older people, who are maybe struggling cash ways and struggling with the bank as well. So you can help them as well, can't you?
1: It's for anybody. I mean, we've got, we open accounts up for juniors, you know, so that's 0 to 16, you know, so the kids can start saving. Sometimes the parents, grandparents or guardians come in and get something started. Not so much any cash anymore, you know, but some of the kids come in, you know, if they've got money boxes to save some money in the house, you know, like £2 coins is what we're looking at. We're not talking, you know, two pences and stuff anymore. But, you know, it gets them the idea that they're actually putting something away. And I think it's really good for the parents and grandparents and stuff, because it's not just for holidays. I think a lot of them are thinking now, you know, like for driving lessons.
0: Yeah.
1: You know, or your first car and stuff, you know.
0: Because that's what my daughter, when she was 15, I opened an account for her, and I just transfer money into her account every month.
1: That's it,
0: you know,
1: that's it.
0: For an assistant until she start working, and never knew it wouldn't be another 12 years until she start working. But yeah, and the thing about it is, it gives her a base to go out. She's got money, and I think that's what a lot of grandparents and parents do, start an account for their kids.
1: That's right. You know, and some of our older members, like you're saying, we help them as best we can. One of them did get scammed, but she was on the ball. You know, like, she, you know, we just directed her and she got through our bank and got it sorted out. But a lot of them, you know, are the old kind of style, or maybe what you think is the old style way, let's save up and then take out money.
0: Yeah.
1: You know, so they'll make the journey in. More likely to do cash.
0: Yeah.
1: A number of them are doing standing orders and stuff now, but they just want to see somebody. They want it on the route, you know, like somewhere to go, you know, part of the routine and stuff. But I think most of our members are like 35 to about 46, something like that. That's where we are. So it's always good to get new people, and it's always good that people

0: you know, like maybe 200 or 250 to £500 maybe every 6 months or something, mm-hmm. for whatever it is.
1: Whether
0: it is a holiday or a new cooker.
1: Yeah.
0: Or, you know, so some people that are on wages, you know, like through the council and stuff, they'll come for these smaller loans, which is fine. And then they just keep ticking it over, you know.
1: Well, that's it. And as I say that, it's because everything goes up in price. Mm-hmm. I mean, if you look at your probably a weekly shopping bill from even a year ago,
0: it's madness.
1: Now, mm-hmm. it's crazy, and I've noticed that as well. And I'm like, how is this went up so much in price?
0: It's funny you're saying that. I do the milk run just now, you know, for my work. Mm-hmm. You know, so I use Tesco's, and I was in there, and I was like, hey, wait a minute. This, whatever it is, 4 litre or whatever, it's went up 10p this mm-hmm. week. Now, that doesn't seem like a lot, but if everybody's milk went up 10p across the UK, that's unfair, and it's come down again.
1: Yeah.
0: So it's like, what were they short of money that month or something?
1: I know.
0: You know, so those little changes, it all adds up, just like you're saying.
1: What I've found out that I volunteer at the Community Trust, and we have a community hub on a Thursday, and we get Sea Find come in with fruits packages soups mm-hmm. packages, and also milk as well. Mm-hmm. And I find it, I mean, they're so appreciative of that, mm-hmm. because as you say, milk, it's a necessity, mm-hmm. but it's a thing that everybody has.
0: That's
1: and it people are getting priced out of it.
0: That's
1: the same with that as well. Mm-hmm. The fruit as well, you say, oh, people, you get a soup pack, and we've got so many older people come in and, oh, can I get a soup pack? I'll just make soup this week. And it's so, you know, it's something simple like that. Mm-hmm. But they're so expensive if you go in and try and buy them in the shops.
0: Mm-hmm. And that could be a main meal for a couple of days for
1: absolutely.
0: Somebody. You
1: absolutely.
0: You know, like if they make it themselves and stuff.
1: So how do people get involved then? Do they come to you and say, we want to open an account?
0: So we'll do a lot of word of mouth. We haven't done a lot of advertising recently. Mm-hmm. Good point, Dave. We'll get on to that. So, you know, like people will come in, you know, with relatives, or they'll say, my friend told me about this, my neighbour told me about it. And then they just come in. Mostly they come for small loans to begin with.
1: Yeah.
0: And when you do your first loan with us, it's kind of like your track record.
1: Aye.
0: Here's a loan for 6 months. Let's see how you handle it before we go to the next one or whatever you're thinking. Let's see what your plans are. And some people that have maybe come in that you would look at and go, they haven't got a chance. They're not going to be able to budget or whatever. 2 or 3 years in, they're starting to tell us, you know, like, it's 12 weeks to Christmas.
1: Yeah.
0: Or, you know, like, I can't take my loan now. So you're like, this is amazing.
1: Yeah.
0: You know, somebody's actually taking control of their own finances. You know, like, somebody that's on universal credit, child benefit. And that thing from the Scottish Government, I think, has been quite good, the Scottish child payment.
1: Yes, sir.
0: Bumping up, I'm not saying it's eradicated poverty, but it definitely has alleviated you know, some of the stress from, you know, like parents and stuff like that. You know, so if people get in about it and they understand it, because I think people just think, oh, I don't want a loan. You know, we're about savings and loans. So mm-hmm. if you come in just now and said, I want a £100 loan, we would base the payments on what you can afford.
1: Yeah.
0: But there would always be a wee slip to your savings. So you have to save at the same time as you're paying back your loan.
1: Yeah.
0: So at the end of it, you've got something. You're not way back to the beginning. You're not getting hammered for the interest. And if you felt that you wanted to pay it off early, there's no penalty. You know, we want you to pay it off quicker.
1: Yeah.
0: Because if you're doing something for a holiday, you'll go next year. You're not going to take a loan for 3 years for a holiday, unless it's, you know, like a big Florida World or something. You know, so if you're doing something and it's you want to do it on a regular basis, you start working out yourself. You know, I think people can do that on their mobile phones and stuff now.
1: It's
0: easy enough for them to do.
1: And it's fair and affordable as well.
0: Definitely. Well, of course, I'm going to say that. I work there. But, you know, like, if you borrow £1,000 off us, it's going to be £65 over the year.
1: Mm-hmm.
0: I mean, that's pretty low odds.
1: It absolutely is,
0: know?
1: Aye.
0: And I know there's a lot of people use, like, Klarna and different other places like that, you know, but everything's fine as long as you meet the payments in some of these companies. And then, if not, then you go into the high interest rates.
1: But I always say, it's much better, and the same way with anything, whether it be a butcher's, whether it be a baker's, or anything like that, is to go local.
0: That's
1: so
0: it.
1: If you're going to use this...
0: Yes, Dave.
1: I always say that.
0: Keep the money in the community.
1: Exactly.
0: Keep the money in the local economy, and any profits or any returns come back to us.
1: Yeah.
0: Doesn't it go to somebody away down... wherever.
1: No, exactly. You know,
0: it's not a big shit.
1: A faceless corporation or something like that.
0: It comes back to us. We work together and you get the benefit together. We'll maybe do new services or whatever it is, but obviously pay staff, but you know, but soon you want, but it's our thing.
1: But it's also people coming in and you're on first name terms with them as well.
0: The frontline staff are really good. We've got Michelle, Jodie and Stuart, and a lot of people just come in, oh, is Michelle in or Stuart, you know. Jodie, she gave me the

0: a connection.
1: You know, I think that's what it is. And people trust you to a point, you know. Mm-hmm. You know, everybody does that kind of thing. But I think having somewhere local when banks have shut, and we're not a bank, but somewhere local to ask about your money, I think, is...
0: Yeah.
1: It makes a big difference to
0: people. Well, that's it. For advice and stuff like that, yeah. You know, I think that... people will be coming in and put their trust in you.
1: That's it.
0: And also is giving you, taking your best advice as well. Mm-hmm. So a well-kent face or a sort of cheery word or something like that makes a big difference to a lot of people who are maybe sitting at home struggling and thinking, how do I
1: I'll never
0: deal
1: be
0: with
1: able
0: this?
1: To do that. But you can.
0: Exactly.
1: Yeah, it's just small steps. It's little baby steps to get something started, because... there's some conferences and stuff I go to, and it's like people on benefits, they can't save. And I'm like, that's not true. Everybody's got the ability to save, you know, like a small amount.
0: Yeah.
1: You know, like if you're on the lowest universal credit, you can put away a fiver a fortnight.
0: Yeah.
1: You know, and there's nothing to be ashamed in a fiver.
0: No,
1: a
0: no.
1: Fiver's a fiver.
0: I know.
1: You know, so you just, it's small steps to get into that routine. And I think once you get into the routine, then you can see what you want to do. It doesn't need to be about loans at the credit union. Some people just save, you know, so they've got their 6 monthly cash injection, mm-hmm. like I'm saying, or they want to save up for a kid's birthday, or, you know, whatever it is, or just in Casey's money. So I think as long as it's affordable, you're not overstretching yourself, whether it's the credit union or whatever you're doing, then that's the main thing.
0: Do you find you're getting more and more people coming in now because of how there is a lot of poverty in the UK and especially in Aberdeen as well? Do you find you're getting more and more people coming in?
1: Well, you know how I mentioned about people working?
0: Mm-hmm.
1: I think there's more people working coming in for those small-time loans.
0: Yeah.
1: You know, just to ease things.
0: Which you would never have seen before.
1: I think there's been an increase on it. We'd have seen it, but definitely, I think you're right about that. There's definitely an increase. And I think if something goes wrong in the house... in your kitchen especially, that's when you see folk, you know, if their, you know, cooker goes, or their washing machine, fridge, freezer, you know, so in my mind that's about £200-300.
0: Yeah.
1: But some people it's not, it's £500-600 for, you know, like a decent washing machine with good spin speed, you know, for the family and stuff, you know, so that's not just a small amount, that's quite a chunk out your income.
0: Well, I also think that back in the day when there was a lot of oil jobs in Aberdeen, that would be chunk change to a lot of people. They would just say, all right, I've got it here.
1: Yeah.
0: But nowadays, that's a massive thing. Something goes wrong, and you're right, if your cooker goes wrong, your heating goes wrong, or anything like that, and you've got to pay for it, and you haven't got the money to pay for it, then that's puts people on a downward spiral as well.
1: Well, it is, because at least into your money for that time, and then you don't want to get overdrawn, and then that's when it starts, isn't it?
0: Right, we're going to have a break for a song. You've asked for a song, so you can introduce this song, Jackie.
1: Oh, is it a Queen song?
0: It is a Queen song, yes.
1: And what's it called again?
0: It's called She Makes Me.
1: Oh, I like it.
0: Would you like to dedicate this to anyone?
1: No, I just think it's a very nice song in the morning. I listened to it this morning when I was coming into work, so I thought I'd like to hear other people like that.
0: Yes, and we're going to share this with you out there. This is Queen and She Makes Me.

0: There you go. Good choice, Jockey. That was from the album Sheer Heart Attack. That was Queen, and She Makes Me.
1: It's good. It's a good song.
0: It is a really good song. Like it, yeah. It is a really good song. It's a different song for Queen as well, but...
1: They've got a good catalogue. It's not just all the big hits. Yeah. There's some good ones in there.
0: We play the... I mean, someone like ELO, everybody plays Mr. Blue Sky.
1: Look at the rest of the catalogue.
0: That's what you get on Shmoo. Anyway, welcome back. It is the Northfield Cummins Park Middlefield Community Show with Dave here on Shmoo 99.8 FM. You're listening to a live show. It's Friday the 9th of October, 9:30. I've got Jackie from Credit Union here, and you've got a couple of things you want to do. We're going to talk about Christmas, but you've got something else you want to tell us about.
1: So credit unions have been going for a long time. So there's St. Macra Credit Union, we're in Woodside, mm-hmm. okay, and then we're affiliated to the Scottish League of Credit Unions, okay, and then, you know, like the Treasury and stuff overview all the, you know, banks, build societies, and we're at the side. We're in a little pocket in that. And then across the world, there's the World Council of Credit Unions.
0: Okay.
1: So it's every year we've actually got a day that's for credit unions. Mm-hmm. It's called International Credit Union Day, ICU Day. So that comes up in October. It's the third Thursday, I think, of every October. So the next one is the 15th of October. So what we do each time is we send stuff out to the press and just say, look how great we are. Mm-hmm. Unless it's a sob story, they won't pick it up, but we'll do it. Yeah. We'll try. And then we do sort of promotions and stuff. So what we're going to do, just to touch on what you were saying, keeping business local and stuff, we're going to do two prize draws for £30 each for the Tilly Butcher. Mm-hmm. The Tilly Butcher's really good.
0: He's a friend of the show.
1: And it's not just meat. His honey is to die for.
0: I believe that.
1: I would definitely suggest you.
0: And his pies are brilliant as well.
1: Excellent. You know, so we're going to do two £30 vouchers, one online for our Facebook, so people can enter that way, and one for people that are actually coming in. So we'll mm-hmm. have balloons for, you know, like kids can take away balloons and all the rest of it. And the other thing that we're doing is we're trying to encourage kids to open up their accounts. And we had, like you were saying earlier, what we're talking about, we haven't done a lot of advertising mm-hmm. recently. So if people from now until the 15th open up a junior account, we, the credit union, will put in £7 to start their savings.
0: Which I think is quite good. I think that's really good.
1: And that'll stay the lifetime of their account. Mm-hmm. Okay. Just in case somebody goes, I've got two kids and I'll take my £14 out next week. That's not happening. So it'll stay in for the lifetime of the account. You know, so even if you took the balance down, it'll still be there if you want to restart it.
0: Yeah.
1: So we're going to do that. So that's the 15th of October. That's our International Credit Union Day, and we've got that junior promotion, which I think was really good of the board to do.
0: It's
1: from now until the 15th.
0: Oh, cool. Yeah.
1: Because we just did Tilly Drone. We did an information day down at Tilly Drone at the campus, mm-hmm. and we started it there. So there was two or three people. There was a lot of kids took the money bags, which I was quite surprised at. You know, we're talking about cash and stuff.
0: Yeah.
1: So we've got little build-yourself money banks. So a lot of the kids come up and just says, oh, can we get some? I was like, that's what we're here for, just take what you want. So I was pretty chuffed about that. So if parents are wanting to open up an account, all we really need is some ID from them and the date of birth of the child. If you're already a credit union member, just the date of the child and
0: that's
1: stuff.
0: That's great.
1: You know, and just get yourself started.
0: It's funny with the money banks, because I remember when I was a kid, and that was the thing, that the big thing, if you opened an account with the Clydesdale Bank or something like that, you get a money bank, and that was fantastic. Your own money bank,
1: you put your own money. That's right. Yeah. It's funny you should say that. As somebody that's an avid collector of lots of different things, people give me money banks.
0: Oh, really?
1: All the time, yeah. And I've got a wee selection of ones from the different banks and mm-hmm. stuff. I've got a little blue Scotty dog from Handel's Bank.
0: I remember a squirrel from somewhere as
1: squirrel,
0: well.
1: Squirrel, was that not Halifax or something?
0: Could have been Halifax.
1: Don't quote me on that, but I didn't have a squirrel.
0: Yeah.
1: I've got an owl and all these different other things. So some of the banks put a lot of money into this.
0: Yes.
1: But some of them are a bit basic. Do you remember the World one with the key?
0: I remember that one.
1: I think I was TSB or maybe the other banks. Maybe it was just an idea that they had.
0: Yeah. Yeah, but
1: if you see them in the thrift shops, they've never got the key.
0: No.
1: They've never got the key.
0: Key's thrown away. Yeah. But I think it's interesting that kids are asking for that because I think that because a lot of people don't carry money now anyway.
1: That's right.
0: They've got money, if you hand over a tenner and you get change and it's pound coins and it's just weighing down your pocket, put them in the bankie.
1: That's right.
0: I mean, that's what it's for.
1: Well, we take cash in as well. That's another thing.
0: Oh, do you?
1: We take cash in. And
0: do you find that you get more people putting in cash, or is it?
1: Yes, money banks. Well, actually, I was quite surprised last year because we've just finished our financial year. I thought cash was on the decline.
0: Mm-hmm.
1: Not in our world. It seems to be steady and sometimes actually pitching up. And a lot of people will bring in, obviously they've put some savings, you know, away, or they've got, maybe got their, they've been given money for their kids' birthdays and stuff. They'll put that in. But some people do save. And there was a woman in, I think last week, and she had, I think it was like nearly £100 worth of pound coins.
0: Really?
1: You know, so we'll take that, because sometimes the banks can be a bit picky about
0: that.
1: Yeah,
0: I know. So
1: as long as you've got it in the bags, you know, we'll provide you with the bags if you haven't got the money bags. And then we can weigh it, then no problem, we'll take it in.
0: That's fantastic.
1: There's no problem with that.
0: So if you're out
1: money's
0: there listening...
1: Money's money, right?
0: Exactly. Well, that's it. And you're out there, and I know a lot of people used to take their money down to places like Sainsbury's
1: Because I was quite interested in that, because it's like a coin master or something.
0: You
1: would tip it all in.
0: Yeah.
1: Because I was like... Because as soon as you hear, well, as soon as I hear money, I'm like, what's going on? There's no survey of coins or what's going on there? What's happening? But I, because I went and looked at that, and I can't remember the percentage they took from you, but I think because they were doing it with Sainsbury's, you have to correct me if I'm wrong, you would maybe get a token to spend in your shopping or something.
0: That's
1: right?
0: Yeah, you don't get the actual money,
1: you get
0: vouchers for...
1: But they definitely take a slice of the action.
0: Yeah, I didn't know that.
1: Yeah.
0: Didn't know that, mm-hmm. but... I just got something in my ear there. Adele says you do get the money.
1: Oh, you do get the money and stuff. Yeah,
0: I thought it was just the vouchers you got.
1: Vouchers
0: but we're not right all the time.
1: No. Well, it's good to know things.
0: It is. Yes. It is good to know. So that's 15th is the
1: International Credit. 15th October this year is International Credit Union Day. Come and celebrate it with us. It's a marker. Come in, put your name down for the competition if you want to win £30 at the Tilly Butcher. Or if you want to open up a junior account, just nip in and we'll
0: any time up until then as well.
1: Yeah, absolutely. Yeah, we usually run it until the day happens and stuff, because a lot of people can't manage the one day.
0: Is that every year you've done this?
1: We've always done.
0: Did you get
1: something?
0: A big take up of it?
1: Yeah, usually a lot of kids' accounts will open up and stuff,
0: good.
1: Which I think is really good.
0: Yeah.
1: Because I think parents are thinking about Christmas, because you're wanting to talk about Christmas.
0: Well, you're wanting to talk about Christmas.
1: Christmas as well, but. Parents are wanting, you know, like, I think they're starting to think maybe we should put someone away.
0: Yeah.
1: You know, even from now until Christmas.
0: Yeah.
1: I don't know how many weeks it is. 10 weeks, 15 weeks, whatever. Even if you put a fiver in, you're still going to have a wee bit of money at the end.
0: Exactly. Yeah. Well, I mean, might as well talk about Christmas. I mean, we're talking about Childhood Poverty Week, mm-hmm. and you've got Christmas coming up. And for a lot of parents, that must be just a sort of big dark cloud on the horizon, because if you've got kids and kids are wanting this, they're wanting that, because you know where like kids are, and it was ever, when I was a kid, I was exactly the same as well, and people can't afford it, and there's a lot of peer pressure for people to maybe overspend at Christmas, and then you go into that loop of how do I pay it back, and you get into a spiral, and you take out a loan from a bank or something like that. But you guys are there to help for that as well, aren't you?
1: Definitely, yeah. I think it's not just for the kids. You know, you want to get the best for your kids, don't you, as a parent? You want to do the best. But then you just don't want to disappoint them either, do you?
0: No, that's right.
1: So it's kind of two-way angle sort of thing. But I know things are expensive, and brand names are very expensive.
0: Whether
1: it's the phones, trainers, clothing, you know, whatever they're in about. But it's just what you can't afford. It has to be affordable.
0: Well, I mean, it's brand names, you're right, and you just hit a nail on the head there. It's got to be affordable as well, because there's no point in overspending, because people can get into, you can get into a really bad spiral that as well.
1: You know, like a wee brand name, and say the top's like £100.
0: Mm-hmm.
1: That's one top.
0: I know.
1: You know?
0: I know.
1: You know, but again, you don't want your kids to be different. You want everybody to be the same.
0: Well, that's it.
1: You don't want that.
0: And I think that maybe not so much now, but before it was, you were judged on what you wore at school. If you didn't have Adidas tracksuits on or Adidas trainers or something like that, and it was, because I remember when I was at school, I mean it wasn't as bad there. I mean, but social media now is 24/7, the sort of cyberbullying and that, but. And it affects your kids, then it affects you, and you think to yourself, right, okay, next time, you go, you overspend, you put yourself in debt, and again, it's a vicious circle starts again, isn't it?
1: Well, it has to be, like I was saying, you have to work it out what you can afford over the time period, you know what I mean? You know, like, I know I'm saying, like, Christmas is, like, I don't know, 10 weeks away or whatever it is, but if you just think, that's 10 at £5, that's £50.
0: I know.
1: You know, it has to be affordable. You know?
0: I know.
1: So that £100 top might not be affordable. You know, it just...
0: That's what, it.
1: What you
0: and sometimes
1: do.
0: You've got to say no.
1: That's right. I mean, there's lots of second-hand places as well.
0: But you remember when you was younger, certainly when I was younger,
1: excuse me.
0: Christmas started in December. Mm-hmm. Now you're at Christmas starting in the shops.
1: That's, well,
0: about three, 4 weeks ago.
1: Stuff, that's right. I mean, yeah. They've got their Halloween stuff beside their Christmas stuff. You're right enough. Yeah.
0: And then people go in and say, oh, it's into the kids' mind Christmas, and they think, right, I want this, I want that, I want that. Right. And it must be hell for parents today, with young kids nowadays, just to try and sort of keep up with the Joneses, to be quite honest with you. But there's no point in putting yourselves in debt, as Jarty was saying. It's got to be affordable.
1: That's it.
0: And as I said, do you find you get a bigger uptake of people coming up to Christmas then?
1: Oh, definitely. Aye. Definitely. You know, like, there's people that panic and go, November, hadn't really thought Christmas.
0: No, that's it.
1: You know, sort of thing. Or they've maybe spoken to and go, how do you manage? Oh, being the credit union, why did you not tell me about the credit union? You know, I'll go and see now. And it is possible, you know, in November. But I mean, if you're coming a week before December, we're not going to be able to help
0: you.
1: You know, we can only go so far.
0: No,
1: you know, because we're lending out other folks' money. So the way that we work it is, you come in with your ID, whether it's online or in the, you know, the office and stuff. We get you started, you get your account, but you can run it, you know, to do a small low-cost loan at the same time. And then we just take it from there. You know, so we're looking for a payment method set up, whether it's your benefits, payroll, standing order. And if you're a week before Christmas, that's too much pressure for you.
0: Yeah.
1: You know what I mean?
0: I know. And you
1: might not be making the right decision. You
0: well,
1: know,
0: no.
1: Think things through when you're getting into contracts and legal, you need to have a bit of time to think about stuff.
0: Do you think that you promote yourselves enough then? Because I was going to say that.
1: We've been bad.
0: Yeah, I was going to say that because for an organisation like yourselves, I mean, I was 2 years ago when we spoke about it, I didn't know how it worked. And it's so simple how it works. And
1: it's just old style banking. You save, you borrow.
0: Yeah.
1: Everybody borrows against other folks' savings and stuff.
0: Yeah.
1: Any profits come back to us, and then we share it out.
0: Yeah.
1: That's it. It's just there's nothing. There's nobody. There's no, you know, like, we don't deposit any money, you know, like in high risk places or, you know, like offshore or anything.
0: No.
1: And do you know, Dave? This is our 36th year of running.
0: That's incredible. I mean, if anyone out there is listening and they look up the credit union, because, you know, there's no point in struggling like that. And it's local, it's affordable, and they're now going to rip you off. They're going to sort out a plan that is affordable. And that's the thing about it, isn't it, Jackie? It's affordable. Because if people are struggling and they think, right, I need a little top up or I need something to help me through, you go somewhere else and you get sort of massive interest rates or something like that. Just use the credit unions.
1: Well, that's right. I mean, if you come into us, the first thing we'll look at, once you've got your membership and stuff, so you get your account open, it's free to get an account and stuff. And then if you're looking at your loan, we'll see your income and expenditure.
0: Mm-hmm.
1: And there could be something. You know, there could be, why is your electricity £200 a month?
0: Mm-hmm.
1: You know, or why haven't you got Scottish Child Payment? Or, you know, your ADP seems low. And
0: so you guys can look at that as well?
1: Well, we don't. There's no way we do form filling, but we'll push on to somebody.
0: We'll
1: signpost you on, whether it's local or you just phone them up, you know, because a lot of things are online with these agencies now. I mean, there was a woman in the other day, and it was Scottish Child Payment.
0: Mm-hmm.
1: And she says, oh, I asked them about Scottish Child Payment 2 years ago, and I'm like, 2 years ago? You should be asking every 6 months.
0: Yeah, I know.
1: Because I don't know what all your income and you're telling me what we can see.
0: Yeah, yeah.
1: You know, I don't know all your income and expenditure. You know, you've given us the best snapshot you can, but there must be something. You know, and if she's got two kids, that's £200 a month.
0: I know.
1: You can't not go and see about it.
0: Exactly. You
1: know? And then, of course, we sound a bit naggy because it's like, go on, make sure you phone them. Make sure.
0: But you've got to do that sometimes. But I think a lot of people are not aware of what they are due sometimes as well.
1: Shame.
0: They are, and especially maybe older people.
1: Older women that come in. We've pointed them on because they've had their pension, their state pension and stuff. And I think it's got a bit better, but you still point them on, just say, maybe check and see if you're eligible for that pension credit.
0: Yeah.
1: You know what I mean? Just check it out. And sometimes they've managed to get it.
0: Well, I mean, I know that with my mum, with her TV licence, because she's blind and she gets a reduced TV licence. She used to get it for free, but they stopped that. And the amount of hassle I had on the phone trying to explain to the guy, look, you have to send a certificate, and that's fine.
1: Mm-hmm.
0: But, you know, because she had a free TV licence before, and now she's got to pay for it, I think it's a 25% that she's got to pay for it. Mm-hmm. But they never told her that. They sent a bill for the full TV licence.
1: Right.
0: And, you know, if she had just went, oh, no, I've got to pay it.
1: That's right.
0: You know, it's so...
1: You're trusting the company.
0: Yeah, yeah.
1: You know, like a bigger company.
0: So put your trust in the credit union.
1: I'll use that as a jingle. That bigger and put your trust in the credit union. I mean, we're local. We've been through some of the same things that you've been through. You know, we've all got families and relatives stuff, you know, so... I think that's what it is. I think that's what banking used to be, isn't it? You would go and see a manager.
0: It is old school banking.
1: That's what it is. It's an old style thing.
0: Yeah. Right, we'll break for a song and we'll be back after this. If you're listening to the live show, it is 9:45.

0: 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It is the Northfield, Cummins Park, Middlefield Community Show on Shmoo 99.8 FM. It's Dave here with Jackie from the Credit Union. We're just talking a little bit there about how personal a service you've got, and you were saying as well as I was saying, why any bigger? And because you lose that personal effect there when you get a little bit bigger. And people, do you find people just come in for a social thing as well?
1: Certainly not. We're not having that. We're not having people hanging about listening in. No, I think people...
0: it's a routine thing, maybe.
1: Definitely for the older people, it's a nice routine thing. Mm-hmm. You know, like, whatever they're doing, if they're shopping or whatever it is, it's here's one of the places that I'm going to stop in.
0: Yeah.
1: And they'll ask stuff or they'll tell you stuff. You know, yeah. So it's just a wee chit-chat sort of thing, yeah. Yeah. Wait, I would... You don't come in and stop for a coffee.
0: No.
1: What you're saying, Dave. There's no free coffee.
0: Oh,
1: okay?
0: Man.
1: No.
0: I was
1: no
0: going to do that on the way home.
1: No. There's none of that. But, you know, because it's our area, we were in the Woodside Fountain Centre, you know, the purple building.
0: Yes, I.
1: And that changed our lives because we came from Sandilands Drive, mm-hmm. we moved in there, and it just changed the way that we worked. And
0: yeah.
1: Printfield was amazing when we started doing the benefits and stuff. I think nearly everybody from Printfield came to us.
0: That's good,
1: you
0: though.
1: Know, within two yeah. weeks and stuff. And that was to do with Kit Trail, the worker there. That was an amazing point when we were getting stuff done. Not that I'm saying everybody isn't amazing, but
0: no.
1: that was, I was really surprised by that. But when we moved up to the building that we've got now, and it's owned by the members,
0: mm-hmm.
1: you know, we're paying it back, you know, each year and stuff.
0: That's amazing, that.
1: You know, it's our building, it's, you know, so it's for the credit union. You know, we found a lot of people were like, we didn't come in because it was Woodside Fountain Centre and people were seeing us come in.
0: Yeah.
1: You see, you kind of keep people happy all the time.
0: I know.
1: You know, so if they're coming in that way... We had a good uptake as soon as we opened up here.
0: Yeah.
1: And the Lord Provost opened us up and everything. It was really good at the time, you know.
0: Yeah.
1: But I think you're right. I think two dunts there. Thanks, Dave. But I think a bit more advertising next year in different ways, whether it's online or we're putting something through your door or something. Just say,
0: well, that's it.
1: This is what we're doing.
0: Yes, that's it. I mean, we can over-advertise you on Shmoo here as well.
1: That's right.
0: That's why I like doing shows like this, and I like... coming in because it expands my knowledge of these stuff as well. So if people say to me, because I do a lot of voluntary work with the Community Trust and Befriend a Child, and if somebody ever says to me, I've got the credit union.
1: Oh, at least you can signpost. That's right. You can say, I think I know where you're. On you go. Just phone them.
0: So you're expecting a busy period now said October to December.
1: Right? I think on average we maybe get about 15 new accounts every week and mm-hmm. stuff, you know, so that's manageable. You know, so if, like you're saying, if we expanded big style like we did at that point, you know, with Printfield, we managed it, you know, it was like, whoa, all hands on deck. So if you had like 200 people coming to join in the 1 week, that might not be manageable for us. You know, so it's how much we've got, you know, like staff complement to keep the thing going.
0: Yes,
1: aye. You know, and it's a volunteer board, you know, so they would have to say, you know, this is how we're going to work it and stuff. You know?
0: Aye.
1: So,
0: I can't believe you've been going for that long as well.
1: Brilliant, isn't it?
0: It is fantastic.
1: And it started because folk in Sandilands, Tilly Drone and Seaton went, we've had enough of the doorstep lenders, which is an old concept now.
0: Yeah.
1: You know, because they do all plastic and stuff now.
0: Yeah.
1: And they were like, we want something for ourselves. Because the banks would take them on, because it was before the, you know, your money went in the bank, it was all books and stuff. And they were just like, we're going to work this and get this. Somebody had seen an idea when they were down in Glasgow and went, we want this, you know.
0: So that's an incredible story.
1: So it's Willie Hamilton, Aki Stewart, Sheila Strachan, the wee woman fed Tilly Drone, oh my God, I've forgotten her name, Lily Adamson.
0: Mm-hmm.
1: It's those people. Sadly, some of them have passed now.
0: Yes,
1: but they're the ones that started this. They saw what they could do for their families, you know.
0: So it was started by the community for the community.
1: 100%.
0: I'm on board with that.
1: 100%.
0: Yeah.
1: You know.
0: That's great. That. Jackie, thank you so much for coming in.
1: Hey, Dave, that's been really good.
0: I've
1: actually got a taste of coming back on a radio show.
0: Yes.
1: That was really good.
0: Good stuff. Good. You're welcome brilliant. Back anytime.
1: Perfect.
0: Anytime you want to come back, because I love our yaps and I love to listen to your stories. It's it educates me, and that's the main thing. I need to educate sometimes.
1: Well, remember, 15th October is International Credit Union Day. If you want to come in or you want to do something online with our Facebook, it's Your Credit Union in Aberdeen is our Facebook. Try for the £30 for the Tilly Butcher, and we're doing that £7 junior promotion up until the 15th if you want to open up a junior account.
0: Yes, with free bankies as well.
1: Yes, build it yourself.
0: Thank you very much, Jackie. It's been an absolute pleasure, and as I say, welcome back anytime. I'm going to leave you with a little bit of the Eagles in Hotel California. Take care, friends. We'll see you next week.

0: 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Fitfot at RAF Fairford is not unique, and Iran is trying to hit UK military sites. Sir Ken McCullum's been giving his annual update on the threats facing the country. He also warned AI is supercharging those risks, which could see terrorists creating bioweapons. Security commentator Elizabeth Braw says it's alarming.
1: That is something that has definitely accelerated over the past year, and something the general public should be aware of, so that we don't fool ourselves into the notion that AI is something that is far off in the future, or the worst thing it could bring might be job losses. No, it can be used as a weapon.
0: The Independent Football Regulator has issued a stark warning in its State of the Game report that almost every English football club is broke. The body has spent 18 months looking into the sport's finances. Chair David Cogan says too many are in a precarious position.
2: We have 94% of the clubs, of the 116 we regulate, are trading unprofitably. We have 32 clubs that have got less than 30 days cash cover in their accounts, so if the owner walks away or drops dead, they're insolvent and go bust.
0: The Football Association says it'll work to support the long-term financial sustainability of the game. The deaths of two adults and two children in a suspected arson attack in Ireland are being treated as murder. Two other children are in a critical condition in hospital following the house fire in Waterford this morning. Health experts are warning using screens at school could mean children missing out on having proper conversations or even damaging their eyesight. An open letter is calling for more checks on the use of devices in classrooms. A flight from Greece has arrived safely at Nuremberg Airport in Germany after a hijack alert was caused by malfunctioning radio. Flights were grounded after the code was accidentally transmitted over Croatia. And Poundland's in talks over a takeover with bidders including TG Jones and owner Modella. There are concerns the retailer could be moving it closer to administration. That's the latest. I'm Stevie Schillinglaw.
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0: Centre at six. A study's warning: if it weren't for a handful of very few wealthy owners, most English football clubs would collapse. The independent regulator has published its draft State of the Game report. It says 94% of clubs are loss-making, while dozens wouldn't survive a month if benefactors walked away. Culture Secretary Lisa Nandy says finances need addressing before it's too late.
1: This report really does blow the doors off. It shows in really, really stark detail just how fragile the state of the game is. English football is one of our absolute crown jewels. It brings joy to millions, and this really has got to be a wake-up call for football to get its own house in order.
0: The head of MI5's warning AI is giving terrorists and states the potential to develop new killer bioweapons. Sir Ken McCullum says the technology is supercharging the threats the UK faces. He's also revealed the suspected plot at RAF Fairford is not unique, as Iran is trying to hit military bases.
2: What I can say is that those who seek to cause mayhem on British streets, whether hired thugs here or their paymasters overseas, will meet an unflinching response.
0: Police in Ireland have launched a murder investigation after a man, woman and two children were killed in a house fire. The suspected arson attack in Waterford's also left two other children in a critical condition in hospital. A jury has been selected in Russell Brand's rape trial. Eight men and four women will begin hearing evidence against the comedian tomorrow. He denies all charges against him. There's a warning from economists that prices will rise faster than predicted for the rest of the year and into 2027. The IMF says the Middle East conflict will drive inflation up to 3.3%. The Pope's preparing for surgery in Rome tomorrow to remove a growth on his lung. Leo walked into the hospital earlier and waved at well-wishers. And thousands of Poundland jobs are at risk after a rival pound stretcher abandoned plans to rescue the whole business. It now says it wants to take over just half of the chain's 500 UK stores. That's the latest. I'm Stevie Shillinglaw.
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Hi, my name's Nick Jackson, and welcome to episode 45, and now that's what I call a radio show at 99.8 Shmoo FM. This week, we're setting the CD player and downloading the files for July 2026. Once again, armed with my physical CD copy at the ready to bring things right up to date on the show and crack open Now 124, released on the 31st of July 2026, featuring 41 tracks and two number ones, 20 tracks on CD1 and 21 tracks on CD2. And we kicked off the show there with Olivia Rodrigo, Drop Dead, Disc 1, Track 1 on Now 124, and actually my favourite song at the moment, and a serious contender for my Song of the Year for 2026 so far. And up next, here we have Disc 1, Track 2. Here's Bruno Mars, I Just Might, on Now That's Why I Call a Radio Show.

Gorgeous Mike, disc one, track two on Now 124 on Now That's What I Call a Radio Show. And actually, yep, and also I'm just going to mention that Now 124 was released on the 31st of July 2026. I know I just kicked off the show with that, but I also remember it being announced on the 2nd of July. And I actually also think I previously mentioned it just on one of my earlier shows just after it was announced, as part of my first Now Album News segment, which will become a regular feature going forward after starting from hopefully next week and whenever new albums are released or are announced. But that was disc one, track two on Now 124. That was Bruno Mars, I Just Might. And up next, here we have disc one, track three. Here we have Ariana Grande, Hate That I Made You Love Me on Now That's What I Call a Radio Show.

Ariana Grande, Hate That Made You Love Me, Disc 1, Track 3 on Now 124, and Now That's What I Call a Radio Show. And actually, that was one of the number ones on the album, and the other was, of course, Olivia Rodrigo, Drop Dead, Disc 1, Track 1. And also, they were number one during Sam Fender and Olivia Dean's record-breaking 23 non-consecutive weeks at number one between February and September 2026 with Rain Me In, which previously appeared on Now 122. But moving on with Now 124, just bear with me while I reset the time machine here. Hold on, let me just reset things, and here we go. And moving on with Now 124, here we have Disc 1, Track 4. Here's Alex Warren, Fever Dream on Now That's What I Call a Radio Show.

Alex Warren, Fever Dream, Disc 1, Track 4 on Now 124. Now that's what I call a radio show. And actually, in terms of my memories associated with Now 124, just from a few weeks ago, I actually added a few songs to the system in my last few weeks while I was here at Shmoo in March and April. And I actually, well, just before Now 124 came out in July, I actually sat and passed my final ICDL exam for emails and the internet. And actually, we're going to move into one of the first blocks, which I'm going to introduce or am going to go through on this week's Now That's What I Call a Radio Show. For one of the first of two genre blocks, with disc one being a singer-songwriter's genre block. And if you don't know what I mean, just like last week where I played some country and dance tracks on Now 123 in a set of blocks, Now 124 will feature both

Noah Kahan, Doors, Disc 1, Track 7 on Now 124. Now, that's what I call a radio show. And we're actually going to do a bit of a what-if scenario, just like last week with Now 123. We'll predict additional number ones on Now 124 and missing tracks that would have been on the album if Now had got the rights, and there would have been, and if they'd got the rights. And there would have been five number ones, and they would have been Olivia Rodrigo, Drop Dead, Disc 1, Track 1, Ariana Grande, Hate That I Made You Love Me, Disc 1 at Track 3, Harry Styles' Aperture, which reached number 1 in February and missed Now 123, Harry Styles' American Girls, which reached number 1 in March and missed Now 124, and Taylor Swift, I Knew It, I Knew You, which reached number 1 for 2 weeks in June and also missed Now 124. And there would have been 11 number 1s if these tracks that had reached number 2 had actually been licensed, and if they also managed to get to number 1. So if we'd had Bella Kay, I Love It, I Love It, I Love It, BTS, Swim, Drake with Janice, and Olivia Rodrigo with both The Cure and Stupid Song, and also Shakira and Burna Boy with Die Die, if they'd all been included and if they'd all been number one, but they all peaked at number two, we'd have had 11 number ones. But in terms of future predictions, I actually think that both The Cure and Stupid Song will be on 925 in November. So that was just a little bit of a what if scenario there, but we're going to move on with 924. And once again, just bear with me while I recalibrate things here, we're going to play Disc 1, Track 11, and we're going to play Malcolm Todd Earrings on Now 124 on Now That's What I Call a Radio Show.

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1: Malcolm Todd, Earrings, Disc 1, Track 11 on Now That's Why I Call It, Now 124 on Now That's Why I Call It Radio Show. And we're actually going to move into Disc 2 on Now 124 in just a little bit. We're going to play a couple of other songs from Disc 1. We're going to play Disc 1, Track 15, Flow, Leak It. And then we're going to move on to the final track on Disc 1, Lana Del Rey, First Light. And then we're going to move on to Disc 2. But here we have Disc 1, Track 15. Here we have Flow, Leak It on Now That's What I Call It Radio Show.
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We're now moving on to Disc 2 of 924, and we kicked off there with Disc 1, Track 1, Sienna Spyro, The Visitor, and Disc 2 features 21 tracks, and that was actually Sienna Spyro's second appearance on the album. She also appeared as Track 10 on Disc 1 with Material Lover. And up next on Disc 2 of 924, here we have Disc 2, Gracie Abrams, Hit the Wall on Now That's What I Call a Radio Show. Thank you.

Tracy Abrams hit the wall. Disc 2, track 2 on Now 124 on Now That's What I Call a Radio Show, and the number one film at the UK box office on the 31st of July 2026 for week 1 of 6 was Spider-Man Brand New Day, directed by Destin Daniel Cretton and starring Tom Holland, Zendaya, Sadie Sink, Florence Pugh and Mark Ruffalo, which is currently the highest grossing film of 2026 so far. And moving on with Now 124, we're now going to play disc 2, track 10. Here's Conan Gray, Door, on Now That's What I Call a Radio Show.

Conan Gray, Door, disc one, disc two, track 10 on Now 124. Now That's What I Call a Radio Show. And that actually brings us to the end of this week's edition of Now That's What I Call a Radio Show. Thank you very much for listening. But join us next week because things are getting pretty exciting, because actually, this is actually the last show where it'll be chronological for a while, until Now 125 comes out in November, of course. Because from next week, we're actually going to journey into the depths of mystery from now on, with random albums in the series every week. And this week, just for next week, you'll probably not know about each. Well, be teasing each album, but for next week we'll be going back to November 1984 to relive Now 4, my favorite album in the entire series. And also, but before we leave you on Now 124, we're gonna go through genre block 2. We had the singer and songwriter block on disc 1, but for disc 2 we've got a legacy and nostalgia block to play out, and we're gonna play disc 2 track 20, The Rolling Stones in the Stars, and then we're going to play disc 2 track 21, the final track on the album, Paul McCartney, Days We Left Behind. And then to take us up to the news, we're going to go a bit further back to disc 2 track 4, and we're going to play Justin Bieber and Nicki Minaj, Beauty and a Beat on That's What I Call a Radio Show. But once again, thank you very much for listening, and see you next week.

0: From the Sky News Centre at 7, English football's regulator says the sport needs to act before it's too late after revealing the scale of loss-making in the top five divisions. Its State of the Game report found nearly two-thirds of clubs are technically insolvent. Football finance expert Kieran Maguire says the report shines a light on the challenges facing the sport.
1: Since the inception of the Premier League, revenues are up 3,000%. That compares to around about 130% for general inflation, but wages are up 4,000%. So that's no way to run a normal business.
0: The head of MI5 says the suspected plot at RAF Fairford is not unique and Iran is trying to hit UK military sites. Sir Ken McCallum's been giving his annual update on the threats facing the country. He also warned AI is supercharging those risks, which could see terrorists creating bioweapons. Security commentator Elizabeth Braw says it's alarming.
2: That is something that has definitely accelerated over the past year and something the general public should be aware of so that we don't fool ourselves into the notion that AI is something that is far off in the future, or the worst thing it could bring might be job losses. No, it can be used as a weapon.
0: Police in Ireland have begun a murder investigation after two adults and two children died in a house fire in Waterford. Another two children are critically ill in hospital after what's being treated as an arson attack. It's understood a man killed in a tiger attack at a zoo on Saturday was filming himself as he entered the cat's enclosure. William Chapman approached the animal at Yorkshire Wildlife Park, which remains closed. An airline says one of its planes accidentally sent a hijack alert because of a malfunctioning radio. The flight from Corfu to Germany's Nuremberg Airport was escorted by fighter jets this morning. England kick off their attempt to take another step towards Women's World Cup qualification later this hour. Arsenal and Manchester United, meanwhile, will aim to build on their winning starts in the Men's Champions League when they face Lille and Atletico Madrid, respectively. That's the latest. I'm Steve.

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Ow! Oh! Woo! Shut it down!

0: From the Sky News Centre at 8, the independent football regulator has issued a stark warning in its State of the Game report that almost every English football club is broke. The body has spent 18 months looking into the sport's finances. Chair David Cogan says too many clubs are in a precarious position.
1: We have 94% of the clubs, of the 116 we regulate, are trading unprofitably. We have 32 clubs that have got less than 30 days cash cover in their accounts, so if the owner walks away or drops dead, they're insolvent and go bust.
0: The FA says it will work to support the long-term financial sustainability of the game. The boss of MI5's issued a stark warning that Russia and Iran are stepping up hybrid campaigns against the UK. Sir Ken McCullum's given his annual update on terror threats and says AI could be used to create bioweapons. Irish President Catherine Connolly's described a house fire in Waterford that's left four people dead as an appalling attack. Philip and Kim English were killed along with two children, with a murder investigation now underway. David Cullinane represents Waterford in the Irish Parliament.
2: I knew the family very, very well. I'm just as heartbroken as anybody else. I can see the faces of the family in front of me. So it's very raw for people here because it's a family that essentially has people have lost their lives and people are fighting for their lives.
0: The Vatican says Pope Leo's operation to remove a growth on his lung went successfully and to plan. He's now expected to recover in hospital for around a week. A jury's been selected in Russell Brand's rape trial at Southwark Crown Court in London. The comedian denies the charges against him. And Arsenal are just kicking off their attempt to make it two wins from two in the Champions League as they host Lille. Manchester United, meanwhile, are at Atletico Madrid. And England have a 3-0 lead over Greece in the second leg of their Women's World Cup playoff. Scotland trail 2-1 to the Czech Republic and Wales are 1-0 up again.

Good evening, good evening. Hello and welcome to another edition of Brother Voodoo's Playlist Obscura here on Shmoo at 99.8 FM and on DAB here in Aberdeen, online at shmoo.org.uk, or you can ask your smart speaker to play Station House Media Unit. There are loads of ways you can listen to us here on Shmoo. Welcome on. This is your... Every week we have nearly 2 hours of the very best underground, unheard and unusual music. And I'm your host, Aaron, a.k.a. Brother Voodoo, the Clown Prince of Community Radio and the Minister of the Obscure. Throughout the show, we'll have all of our usual regular and irregular features, including... but not limited to, at 20 past, we'll have this week's music for the easily confused, the part of the show where I play you tracks by two different acts who have similar sounding names but don't necessarily sound the same. Also, at 22, we'll have the aforementioned irregular feature, the little dollop of chaos in the midst of the rest of the chaos. On the hour, we have That's Not the News, That's Not, and then in hour two, there'll be Then and Now, that will give you the full 12 inches, and we'll play the chiptune of the week, and much, much more. Throughout the show, I'll babble fairly incoherently, and I'll play you some gorgeous music tracks, very much like this.

0: Fantastic way to kick off the show. The wonderful Lim Orion, different down there in London. That's from their brand new album, which is called Ilk, just released. We've been enjoying some tracks by Lim Orion over the past couple of months. And yeah, amazing, amazing stuff. That was Bird Statue. Great to hear the album now out in its entirety, and a brilliant way to kick off the show. By the way, if you want to keep up to date with not only this show, but all of my other radiophonic nonsense, you can do so via the wonder that is social media on Facebook. There's a page for this show. It's facebook.com/playlistobscura. Or you can catch me over, as I say, on social media. You'll find me on Blue Sky, Mastodon, Threads, Instagram, TikTok. Just look for Brother Voodoo, brother spelled B-R-U-T-H-A, Brother Voodoo. And you can find me on there and give me a follow and find out about all the other stuff I'm up to as well. Also, if you want to get in touch with me directly, whether that's to tell me what you think of the show, to offer suggestions for any of our regular or irregular features, or to submit music for potential inclusion in the show, you can do so via email. You can email me. That's a more human way of saying that. You can email me. The email address is brothervoodoo@gmail.com. If you are submitting music, two rules, please. First of all, please make sure it's safe to be played on the radio.
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0: And secondly, please send audio files, as I cannot play streaming links on the radio. This appears to be the creakiest chair in the world. I'm not sure if that's coming across. Anyway, please feel free to get in touch and, maybe even send me a song if you've made something that you think is worth sharing with the collective. Okay, from London, we're going to head across the pond to San Francisco in the United States of America. This is the Hyperdrive Kittens and a track called Child of the Night.

That track is considerably shorter than advertised. Yes, that was Immortal and Swamp Monster. Before that, we had the Hyperdrive Kittens and Child of the Night. We're definitely in October. Spooky things, yay. Okay, let's see. Let's cram this track in before we do this week's music for the easily confused. From the United States, this is the X-Bombers and Down and Dirty.

Excellent stuff. A little burst of energy, the X-Bombers, and Down and Dirty from their new collection, Lace Up Your Boots. Awesome. Okay, it's just gone 20 past, and that means it's time for one of our regular features. It's time for music for the easily confused, the part of the show where I play you tracks by two different acts with similar sounding names who don't necessarily sound the same. The whole kind of thing of the bit being that, you know, your gran hears that you're a big fan of a particular band or an act, and she goes to go, you know, wants to get you something nice, so she heads down to your local record store, but when she comes back, what she got you isn't necessarily bad, it's just not right. For example, you might be a big fan of kind of 2020s pop, especially you're a big fan of Welsh singer, songwriter, poet and record producer Marina Diamandis, a.k.a. Marina and the Diamonds. These days she's just Marina, but the starting of her career was Marina and the Diamonds. So, yes, Marina and the Diamonds, you're a big fan. Your grand's like, oh, Marina, all right, OK then, I'll go get you some Marina then. Off she goes down to the local record store. When she comes back, she didn't get you Marina and the Diamonds. She got you Marina and the Cats, who are a new band from Austria who do swing music. So we will have some Marina and the Diamonds from 2010. We will have Hollywood from the album The Family Jewels. But before that, this is Marina and the Cats with a K. And this is Too Sad to Cry. This is music for the easily confused.

That was Marina and the Diamonds and Hollywood, taken from the 2010 album The Family Jewels. Before that, we had Marina and the Cats from their new album Pretty Bananas. Actually, to say new, I think it actually was back of last year, actually, which is not new at all, but newer than the Marina and the Diamonds, anyway. Yes, from the 2025 album Pretty Bananas, we have Marina and the Cats and Too Sad to Cry. Two very different acts, but both awesome in their own right, but definitely easily confused. We'll have more easily confused music at around about this time next week here on Brother Voodoo's Playlist Obscura. But back to now, this next act, the welcome return to Playlist Obscura, for all the way from Newcastle upon Tyne. This is Pit Pony and a track called The Present.

utterly fantastic stuff. From Newcastle, that was Pit Pony, and that was The Present. Excuse me. Sorry, broken my throat. Yes, by the way, don't forget, if you don't quite catch the name of any of the tracks or the acts that we play on tonight's show, do not fret and do not fear, because at the end of the show we'll post complete track listings of everything that has been played, and you'll be able to find them over on the Facebook page, facebook.com/playlistobscura. Or if you don't feel like logging into Facebook, and these days, who can blame you, then we have a good old-fashioned blog. You can go to our blog, which is playlistobscura.blogspot.com, and have a look at the track listing and go, "Oh, that's what he was trying to say." And it'll make loads more sense. It's all very much part of the service. Okay, let's see. To take us up to this week's irregular feature, we're going to head to Münster in Germany, where we will meet an act recording under the name of Monolalia. I think I got the pronunciation of that right. From the collection Written in Rust, this is I Felt Nothing, Your Wars Too Loud.

utterly, utterly fantastic and just, like, intense and powerful and rah, and clever. Cool. Yes, that was Monolalia, and that was I Felt Nothing, Your Wars Too Loud, here on Playlist Obscura. It's just coming up to 22 already. I hear you crying. Yeah, I know, right? Time. It's a tricksy beast. That means it's time for one of our regular features, or rather, it is time for this week's irregular feature, the part of the show where I play you something that conforms to one of various features in the past, and you never quite know what you're going to get. Sometimes we'll have a collaborative track in Stop, Collaborate and Listen. Sometimes we'll have a track by an act from an Aberdeen outside of Scotland, in Other Aberdeens Are Available. This week we're celebrating my love of all things spoken word in the feature that I like to call Wordplay, where we have some spoken words, some prose, poetry, all that sort of stuff. The welcome return all the way from California of poet Caleb Nichols, who's put out a new collection. The album is called Stone Age Is Now, Poems from a Lithic, and taken from it, this is Caleb Nichols, and this is Lithic. This is the wordplay on the irregular feature.

that the dead live on. Not just in memory, but in definite signs. Wind on water's surface. A bright wing of ancient grief signaling something. In the body of our cat laid out in the road. I knew that this is all there is. That whatever's left is just a shadow of what was. The body missing its memory. Remember how the cat would walk the dog? We'd take Millie out and Arthur would gingerly follow. Then how we held his body, lowered it into the grave, covered it in lime dust. Arthur in the garden, dozing in the thyme. Arthur beneath the garden, decomposing. His body doing what a body does. July doing July. Heat, time, how we've measured our days, dog years and cat's lives. Where he's got to now, where we're going to. Think of the lovers of Modena, hands clasped for millennia. How everything that's happened on this side of the grave is rendered meaningless in the shadows and light glancing off the fact of the remains. I can see that this is now, and that we've already lived, have died, and both lay smiling, as at an inside joke. These two men, were they just friends? Fuck off. What matters is that they held each other like a grave holds the future. And I could see us, then, staring into that expanse. Can you see us turning round, waving back?

very intense and powerful. Apologies, I got a little bit too intense at one point. But still, definitely worth your listening to. That was Caleb Nichols, and that was Lithic. And we'll have another irregular feature at around about this time next week here on Playlist Obscura. But if you're a regular listener to the irregular feature, you know that I regularly follow it with music from right here in Aberdeen, and this week is no exception. We'll have a new track by Florence Jack, which is called Save Me Now. But before that, this is Sundrawn, and a new track by them. This is The Constant.

right here in Aberdeen. That was Florence Jack and Save Me Now. Before that, we had Sundrawn, also from right here in Aberdeen, and The Constant, taken from their Recovery EP. Two very different acts, both from right here in the Granite City. And as always, it's entirely my honour to be able to share this fantastic music with you. And we'll continue to play local music around about this time each and every week here on Playlist Obscura. Okay, but back to tonight. Let's see what we can play before we hit the halfway point of the show. I'm going to try and cram a couple of tracks in, I think. We're going to head to Aberystwyth for another welcome return to the show. Red Cavalry. This is a track called Midnight Kiss.

Excellent stuff. Okay, we'll this should take us up to, say, the halfway point of the show. We're going to follow Red Cavalry with Empty Banner all the way from Hull. We do like an act from Hull around here. This is Dead to Me.

Awesome stuff. Okay, it's just gone the halfway point of the show, a point where many other radio shows would hand you over to the fine, upstanding people over at the news to hear all of the no doubt wonderful things going on out there in the big wide world. However, here on Playlist Obscura, we can go for nearly 2 hours non-stop. We do, however, acknowledge that we're not playing out the news by playing you something better than listening to the news, sometimes topical, sometimes even political, but always better than listening to the news. And, well, we'll go with the latter this week because you have to stand up for some things, don't you, despite what certain boy buskers would suggest. This is a chap we've been to play for a couple of weeks, actually. This is Jombra Funk, who we've played on the show before. And this is Free Palestine. And that's not the news. That's not

excellent stuff. Hailing from Wichita Falls in Texas, that was John Befunk and Free Palestine. And we'll have another track better than listening to the news at around about this time next week here on Brother Voodoo's Playlist Obscura. But welcome back to part two of this week's show. Still to come at 20 past, we'll have this week's Then and Now, an old track and a new one by an act with new music out, and you might not be aware of it. Also, at 22, we'll have, well, we'll give you the full 12 inches as we once again play you a 12-inch mix, extended version of a track that you might not have heard before. We've got the chiptune of the week and much, much more, including stuff like this. This next track is by an act from New York, or, sorry, New York City! I'm still a bit hoarse. I mean, I had a cold the other day, and it's near. I'm not recovering as well as I used to. Turned 50 this year, and I'm frankly falling apart. It's a lovely time. Glad to have you with me. Yes. Anyway, from New York, this is Cooper Gangemi from the Shingled EP. This is the title track. This is Shingled.

0: High atop one of the hills which ring the teeming metropolis of Gotham City, a large house rears its bulk against the dark sky. Outwardly, there's nothing to distinguish this house from many others. But deep in the cavernous basements of this house, in a chamber hewn from the living rock of the mountain, is the strange, dimly lighted, mysteriously secret
1: Brother Voodoo's Playlist Obscura.
0: Clad in the somber costume which has struck terror to the heart of many a swaggering denizen of the underworld.
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all the way from Market Harborough. That was Hidden Eyes and Incantation from their collection Not Now But Soon and Seeking Certainty. Before that, from the Shingled EP, we had Cooper Gang Amy and Shingled here on Playlist Obscura. Okay, it's just coming up to 20 past, and that means it's pretty much, I mean, you know, near as damned it, time for another one of our regular features. This time, it is Then and Now, the part of the show where I play you two tracks, one old and one new, by an act with new material out, and you might not be aware of it, because, there's lots of stuff going on in the world today. It's hard to keep track of absolutely everything. Just last week, we had new music by Jesus Jones. Who thought it? Apparently they've never split up the entire time. Anyway, this week we are focusing on a Welsh singer, songwriter, actress, television presenter, all the way from Cardiff. As a child, she was a popular classical singer and has grown not to do many, many other things. I am, of course, talking about Charlotte.

amazing stuff. Sometimes Then and Now is just a look at how artists have matured over time, and good grief, Charlotte Church is modern stuff is just challenging and fascinating. The pop stuff's fun as well, but just, you know, wow. Amazing, amazing work. That was My Mother, The Ocean by Charlotte Church, featuring the Ancient Infinity Orchestra. Before that, from 2005, which is longer ago than I really need to think about, we had Call My Name from her album Tissues and Issues. We'll have another act with new music out, and you might not be aware of it, at around about this time next week here on Playlist Obscura. But let's keep things Welsh, shall we? Why not? This is another Welsh act called Hondu, spelled H-O-N-D-D-U. This is Go Gentle.

0: gentle to that good night. Rage, rage against the dying of the light.
1: Thank God for you.
0: Wild men who caught and sang the sun in flight.

0: thought I'd do a little poetic double bill there. That was the welcome return to Playlist Obscura of Jumbo Whole Clough, from the collection The Sandman of Aberystwyth. That was Rudyard Kipling, because it has no vowels in the name of it. But yeah, Rudyard Kipling. Before that, we had Hondu from their, and say, their new track, Go Gentle, playing around with Dylan Thomas's Rage Against the Dying of the Light, etc., etc. Excellent, excellent stuff. Okay, we've got not a lot of time before we get to overspill, ready for this week's 12 inches. We will play this to get up to it. This is an act from Nova Scotia.
1: That's in Canada!
0: It is. Welcome back, That's in Canada. They are Leaf Green, and this is No Other Lover. You!

0: Wowzers in the general vicinity of Matrousers, all the way from Nova Scotia.
1: That's in Canada!
0: Yes, it is. That was Leaf Green and No Other Lover. It's just gone 20 pats, 22. We're running out of show. You're on Playlist Obscura, and that means it's time once again for us to give you the full 12 inches. Yeah, we're going to play you a 12-inch mix from yesteryear, an extended mix of a track that you might have heard the normal, you know, cut of. But yeah, there is these extended cuts, and it's sometimes, you know, an interesting way to hear a slightly different perspective on a song. We're going back to 1985 for a absolute classic by one Kate Bush. This is the 12-inch mix of Running Up That Hill, A Deal With God. Prepare yourself. We're giving you the full 12 inches.

all 5 minutes and 49 seconds of the 12-inch mix of Running Up That Hill, A Deal With God by Kate Bush. And we'll bring you another 12-inch mix as Playlist Obscura gives you the full 12 inches around about this time next week here on Playlist Obscura. But we are entering the final furlong of another show. Let's see what I can cram in for you. I want to get this on the show this week. From Manchester, this is the Rosellas and a new track by them. This is Suddenly Something.

0: just rapturous in the loveliness, courtesy of Rosella's. That was Suddenly Something here on Playlist Obscura. We're nearly at the end of another show, but we cannot finish things off without our chiptune of the week. This week's chiptune artist hails from Mexico and records under the name by Hoshinoa. This is taken from a collection, A Vocaloid's Lost Lost Memories. This is Hatsune Macintosh. It's this week's
1: chiptune of the week.

I adore Hatsune Miku and I adore chiptunes, and therefore utterly delighted with that are Hoshinoa and Hatsune Macintosh, this week's chiptune of the week. And that's pretty much all that we have time for on this week's Playlist Obscura. Thank you for giving me your valuable time. Track listings and Listen on Demand will be going live shortly. But yes, thank you for joining me on this journey through musical wonderfulness. Hopefully that we'll do it again around about this time next week, only I will play different songs and maybe even say different words between them. Until then, take exceptionally good care of yourself, and I'll talk to you soon.

0: From the Sky News Centre at 10, the Vatican's revealed the Pope has a common form of lung cancer. He's undergone surgery in Rome. Matt Steele has more.
1: Leo XIV was all smiles as he arrived at hospital. We've been told the operation was to remove a nodule. A more detailed medical bulletin issued after the surgery revealed doctors suspected cancer, and tests have now confirmed adenocarcinoma. The procedure has been described as successful, removing the lower lobe of his right lung. He's now recovering in hospital.
0: The boss of MI5 has described the suspected plot at RAF Fairford as not unique, but is warning Iran and Russia are stepping up hybrid campaigns in Britain. Sir Ken McCollum's given his annual update on terror threats and also says AI could be used to create bioweapons. There are growing calls for English football to secure the long-term financial sustainability of the game. A new report shows 94% of clubs in the top five divisions are technically insolvent. Irish President Catherine Connolly's described a house fire in Waterford that's left four people dead as an appalling attack. Philip and Kim English were killed along with two children, with a murder investigation now underway. Two other children remain in hospital in a critical condition. David Cullinane represents Waterford in the Irish Parliament.
2: I knew the family very, very well. I'm just as heartbroken as anybody else. I can see the faces of the family in front of me. So it's very raw for people here because it's a family that essentially has people have lost their lives and people are fighting for their lives.
0: A jury's been selected in Russell Brand's rape trial at Southwark Crown Court. The comedian denies all the charges against him. Arsenal made it two wins out of two in the Champions League with a 3-0 victory at home to Lille. Manchester United, meanwhile, suffered a 2-0 defeat to Atletico Madrid in Spain. England have...

Somebody else, you get me?

home by Dead Pan Production. England to France, link up. Mm-hmm. Certified forever. I went somewhere, then walk on test. It is a felicity. Ring out.

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Boss up 4-5 Nanko and Remington. Any boy this ballot on them in a Killington. Bad man, you know where vibes can done. 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Big

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I'll guide you to the deep end. 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Been there, done that, that's done, been them. 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Them deep ones need deep MCs, bruv. 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

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Cause my gunshot boy at the gate. You know really curious early all year. Bad man real when I fake straight. Phenomenon 9, take with the 9, SW9, Tech 9 and Tech 9. Why them can't this be fine? If I wipe off with mine, then I get a 10, Max 10, Phenomenon 10, tell them I already know, tell them again, no problem.

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Or say what I'm doing. Same upon the roadside rolling. Like say you feel it can roll in. Me have the machine ready for them, ready for them. No make me have to stroll in. When the big dog roll in. You don't want to see when one shot start beat. It will be like when dog a eat try. Come and stop it, the whole lot of them. Tell you the truth, I'm not care about them. Now when me dump it, dump it, dump it, dump it, dump it, them. You're gonna send back up if it them. Man, I've been a man for a long time. I swear down, you can also all your people them. Looking at my face, brother man, you don't wanna see man when we get evil then.

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Moving, doing it, you know. Can I count it off? One, two, three.

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I must say, garage still gets played till now, right? I mean, watch this. Any garage. When you go out to a club and you hear garage, it's always a good vibe for you. And it's not the dancing that really got it for me. It was more the MCs. The MCs are the ones that got it for me. But they would chat stripping this on the microphone and we'd love it. We'd love it. We'd love it.

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I must say, garage still gets played till now, right? I mean, watch this. Any garage. When you go out to a club and you hear garage, it's always a good vibe for you. And it's not the dancing that really got it for me. It was more the MCs. The MCs are the ones that got it for me. But they would chat stupidness on the microphone and we'd love it. But it

0: From the Sky News Centre at midnight, Andy Burnham's expected to use the Ukrainian president's visit to Downing Street later to announce an acceleration of military help. It's thought the Prime Minister will also promise further rounds of sanctions on Russia. It's after Donald Trump made a deal to ease restrictions on Russian diesel ahead of the US midterm elections. But speaking yesterday, the president insisted he's also supporting Kyiv.
1: We are helping them and we are sharing intel. We want the war to end. So we're working with them and with Russia on getting the war to end.
0: The family of a man who was killed by a tiger at Yorkshire Wildlife Park say he suffered from significant mental illness over a number of years. In a statement, William Chapman's family paid tribute to him, saying they are utterly devastated by his loss. There are growing calls for English football to secure the long-term financial sustainability of the game. A new report shows 94% of clubs in the top five divisions are technically insolvent. Online marketplaces like Amazon, eBay and Temu could be made responsible for collecting tax owed by retailers selling through their platforms. The Times reports Chancellor John Healey is expected to announce the change in the budget as part of a tax crackdown. In sport, Manchester United's poor start to the season continues with a 2-0 defeat away to Atletico Madrid in the Champions League. Arsenal maintained their winning start in the competition in easing past Lille 3-0. Manager Mikel Arteta says they were better after the break.
2: The moment we made a change at half-time in terms of certain positions and the technical level increased and we attacked the spaces where we thought that we could help them. It was a joy to watch. The three goals were unbelievable. The connections, the timings, the quality they delivered to score.
0: And England can look forward to a Women's World Cup qualification playoff final after thrashing Greece 5-0. Scotland are also through 5-2 overall.
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0: From the Sky News Centre at 1, the Vatican's revealed the Pope has a common form of lung cancer. He's undergone surgery in Rome. Matt Steele has more.
1: Leo XIV was all smiles as he arrived at hospital. We've been told the operation was to remove a nodule. A more detailed medical bulletin issued after the surgery revealed doctors suspected cancer, and tests have now confirmed adenocarcinoma. The procedure has been described as successful, removing the lower lobe of his right lung. He's now recovering in hospital.
0: Downing Street confirms Andy Burnham will host the Ukrainian President Volodymyr Zelensky today. The PM's expected to offer him more military support. English football's regulator says the sport needs to act before it's too late after revealing the scale of loss-making in the top five divisions. Its State of the Game report found nearly two-thirds of clubs are technically insolvent. The family of a man who died after being mauled by a tiger at a zoo near Doncaster on Saturday say he'd suffered from significant mental illness. William Chapman was a former child actor who appeared in programmes on the BBC and ITV. Yorkshire Wildlife Park remains closed today. In sport, pressure's continuing to build on Manchester United head coach Michael Carrick. They lost 2-0 at Atletico Madrid in the Champions League, registering just 2 wins in 9 games across all competitions. Immediately after the defeat, United defender Lisandro Martinez lashed out at the club's hierarchy and lack of summer investment. It caught Carrick on the hop.
2: Straight after a game for me is not the time to talk about that interview because I've not seen it. I don't doubt the togetherness or the willingness to do things to win, so I know results-wise and it's easy to look and think there's something deeply wrong because we haven't won enough games, so I understand that.
0: Arsenal beat Lille 3-0, all the goals coming in 7 second-half minutes. And Sir Michael Palin's cancelled his upcoming book tour after falling at home and fracturing 3 ribs.
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